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0: Hey, Loyal and Royal Army, are you tired of paying for things? 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Gas up, groceries up, dining out up, electricity's up. 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

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We'll have our pal Courtney Mims with us, and we'll break down the Hog game the night before kickoff. 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

0: Hey, Loyal and Royal Army, are you tired of paying for things? 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Gas up, groceries up, dining out up, electricity's up. 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

0: Hey, Hog fans, get ready for the Bet Saracen Razorback Roundup with John and Deke. 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
1: Señores y señoras, nosotros tenemos más influencia con sus hijos que tú tienes. 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

0: Hey, Loyal and Royal Army, are you tired of paying for things? 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
0: 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This is Northwest Arkansas's classic alternative.
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1: Summer may be over, but the beach vibes continue at George's Majestic Lounge. Don't miss Lou Dog, the Sublime tribute, August 28th at George's. Tickets are just $7 for this one. Lou Dog, the Sublime tribute, this Friday night at George's Majestic Lounge.
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0: Northwest Arkansas's morning show for 30 years. 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
1: 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Get a little bougie.
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0: Hey, Loyal and Royal Army, are you tired of paying for things? 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Gas up, groceries up, dining out up, electricity's up. 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
3: I don't need to hear anything from anybody. There's too much riding on my mind being locked in. Play offense, not defense. If you play hard and you play the game right, nobody really gets on you. They're going to boo you here and there, but if you show them that you care and that you're playing hard, that's what you need to do. Just play the game one way. You hit a ball in the gap, run. Boom, coming in hot.
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1: 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John.
2: 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I'm telling you. That's what it is.
1: And D.
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2: Oh, they made a mistake by doing this.
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3: From the Northwest Arkansas Traffic Network, I'm John Runyon. Here's a look at your traffic update. So far, so good this evening. We do have some moderate to heavy traffic around MLK Boulevard and I-49 southbound in Fayetteville, so do be careful there. Moderate to heavy traffic around Walton Boulevard and I-49 and Rogers and Bentonville, too, so do be careful getting on to I-49 from there. Outside of that, everything else looks to be running smooth. Buckle up and be safe. That's your traffic update from the Northwest Arkansas Traffic Network. I'm John Runyon.
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0: The John and Deke Show is presented by Waldo's Chicken and Beer off Walton in Bentonville and Tzatziki's Mediterranean Cafe, Fayetteville and Bentonville, and now open off the Pleasant Grove exit in Rogers. Now, here's John and Deke.
1: Brand new Tzatziki's ready to go for you off that
2: ready
1: Pleasant Grove. We are open for business. It's next to our pals of Big Whiskey's, also in that Pleasant Grove exit, which is just that's where it's at. That's what you do. You go over there.
2: What's happening?
1: Got a Walmart over there. They got that Janky Ross. They've got a Goodwill.
2: The Janky Ross.
1: Janky Ross. Now that we lost Dolly, they've had a list of celebrities we must protect at all costs, buddy. Who's next? Who we love the most?
2: Willie Nelson's up there, right?
1: Yeah. Some of these people I'm just like...
2: Cher's up there, right?
1: Man, Mel Brooks is 100, but, you know.
2: He's literally... triple digits.
1: George Takei, Marla Gibbs. But, I mean, these people are going to die. They're all 89,
2: we're
1: 90.
2: All going to die.
1: I know, but, like, these people aren't going to be a shock. Jane Fonda, Julie Andrews, Carol Burnett.
2: All these people, to your point you made yesterday, Carol Burnett's in that category. Who doesn't love Carol Burnett?
1: I think Carol Burnett is one. I'm looking at the list. Carol Burnett is the last of the Dolly Betty Whites.
2: That everyone can agree on.
1: That everybody's going to be like, oh, man.
2: Yeah. Legend.
1: Jane Fonda, not on that list.
2: Oh, no.
1: Julie Andrews is on that list.
2: Yes.
1: But she's a little too older for the younger people.
2: And I hate to say this, English.
1: Okay. That's true. A lot of these people are English because they live long. Morgan Freeman's on that list?
2: I think so.
1: Dick Van Dyke's 100.
2: God dang. And you know what?
1: But again, he doesn't resonate with the younger people. Like, that's what made Dolly. She was still relevant up until the day she died.
2: That's one of the absolute best things she ever did is she never stopped.
1: And she
2: never
1: crossed over. I mean, yeah, Carol Burnett's a legend to you and me, but my kid doesn't know who that is. My kid absolutely, my children knew Dolly Parton.
2: All these people, they're all absolute icons, but Dolly never got out of the spotlight. And Dolly was relevant to the younger audiences because she would collaborate with younger artists like Miley Cyrus. And I know Miley's different because that's literally her goddaughter. But like everyone, like all the new Nashville, Dolly would still collaborate with them.
1: But I think the only one on this list, because I'm looking at it, is Carol Burnett.
2: Carol Burnett is.
1: Is it?
2: But even Carol Burnett was not performing at the level Dolly Parton was.
1: No. But I'm talking about universally, like, everybody's going to be like, oh, what?
2: Everyone can agree on Carol Burnett.
1: Right. And probably Morgan Freeman.
2: Yeah, yeah.
1: Not Shirley MacLaine.
2: Well,
1: and not William Shatner.
2: I don't know. I think William Shatner's pretty close. William Shatner has reached that level, I think, to be fair. He's
1: right,
2: over 90 years old,
1: and
2: he's still out there doing Comic-Cons.
1: We're playing the Betty White... and Dolly Parton game of who would 90% of us be like, oh, man.
2: Shatner's up there.
1: Shatner, Carol Burnett, and the, like you said, though, Julie Andrews, English. Jane Fonda, no. Marla Gibbs, George Takei.
2: I mean,
1: dude, the list is low.
2: It is low.
1: So, I mean, we're also looking at people in their 90s and late 80s.
2: Mm-hmm. Yeah, they're people who are Willie Nelson's up
1: there.
2: Maybe
1: we need to transfer
2: who's going
1: to
2: diss Willie Nelson?
1: Yeah, nobody.
2: Nobody.
1: So the thing is the younger people that are 70 and older have been around social media too long to piss off somebody.
2: Yeah.
1: Right?
2: Well, sure. Yeah.
1: I mean,
2: it's impossible to be neutral.
1: Like in 25 years when Tom Hanks goes.
2: Yeah, even him, though. I mean,
1: right?
2: he's done nothing outwardly any less or more than Dolly Parton, but still people want to link him in with like Epstein and with no proof.
1: First person to get COVID. First
2: famous one. And he was in Australia.
1: Yeah.
2: Because he was making that Elvis movie. He was playing Colonel Tom Parker.
1: I guess the point is there's no Dolly Partons. And if there's one left, it's Shatner.
2: Yeah, but even they aren't Dolly Parton.
1: God, no.
2: 101.
1: Yeah, right. But I'm like in that group. Betty White was there.
2: Oh, sure.
1: But I mean, that's how slow.
2: But why? You know why? Because Betty White was still working. She's out there on SNL. She's in Hot in Cleveland. She's doing everything. She's still very public, and that's what made Dolly. She never stopped.
1: No, and she embraced social media too. She was making posts up until the end of June.
2: Up until 4 days before she died, she was on the record talking about, well, we got a lot of things planned, got a lot of ideas, got a lot of things I'm excited about.
1: not only did she do that, buddy, she left like a whole roadmap. It sounds like something you would do. These are things, Deke, when I die, she wants you to have a new hotel, Dolly dolls, her cup of ambition coffee she got going, Dolly on the Holly, Elf on a Shelf, we're doing Dolly on a Holly. That's going to blow up.
2: Well, she's also, didn't she say that the last song she ever recorded, they're not even going to release until 2044?
1: Well, she has like a time capsule that they're going to open up in 2046, 20 years.
2: 2046.
1: Yeah.
2: Okay. And that's what I'm saying. That's her final song she ever recorded, and that's when they'll release it.
1: She said, they loved seeing her dreams come to life and loved knowing her work brought people joy. Many projects were in various stages. She did do that Cup of Ambition.
2: I love that.
1: That's going to be online September 29th and hit stores this spring. That's going to have a good launch. Dolly
2: Too
1: on the Holly.
2: Too bad it won't be ready for the Christmas rush.
1: The Dolly, a true original musical, will move forward as planned. Preview starts in December, opening night January 19th. That would have been Dolly's 81st birthday, so she will not see that. There's a 9-to-5 jewelry collection with Kendra Scott. There's Dolly's dog treats. Still coming.
2: Good for her.
1: There's also a bedding and home decor extended next summer. But wait, there's more. They teased like Dolly Avatar show in the works, but there's also a musical documentary, a docuseries, scripted series, an animated Billy the Kid series. And I guess that's her children's book series.
2: I think it could, now I was going to save this for a different bit, but now that we're here, we might as well just go ahead and do this. I mean, you've had everybody from Jamie Foxx as Ray Charles. You've had Sissy Spacek as Loretta Lynn. Who is Dolly Parton? And I have an answer. And I actually looked it up to see where they were going. Nobody's list has who I think it should be. But everyone's talking about, well, who are the famous actresses? Who are the short people? Because she was very diminutive. And so who do you get?
1: I mean, my brain's telling me Sydney Sweeney because she's blonde and has boobs.
2: Yeah,
1: but,
2: see, no.
1: And she can act.
2: No.
1: But she's short. That's what my brain's telling me. I don't know. I know. You've been thinking about this.
2: I have
1: give me time to think about it.
2: I've
1: what
2: really...
1: about my girl from Baby Driver?
2: I mean, she's sure, but you know, she's already played Bucks and Blonde. Everyone's thinking actresses. Everyone's thinking who's the actress. I think it should be somebody who can already play guitar and sing.
1: I thought you were going to say a drag queen. Everybody's saying actresses.
2: No.
1: Hear me out.
2: Drag queens
1: Chris Kattan.
2: But I think it should be a singer. Because that's what I watch all
1: well,
2: these
1: then Miley.
2: I watch all these videos with Dolly where she's with Linda Ronstadt, Emmylou Harris. Guess who's playing the guitar? It's always Dolly Parton.
1: Well, that Hugh Jackman movie, they had all the people playing the music in that Song Sung Blue.
2: Right.
1: Well, who's your guess?
2: I think it's got to be someone beautiful because Dolly was gorgeous. Gorgeous when she was younger. Beautiful all the way till the day she died. But you got to get someone who's hot.
1: I also think it needs to be not a big deal. That's why it can't be Sydney Sweeney. Like, what about somebody we don't know that can sing that's not quite there yet?
2: I'm looking for someone who can play guitar, who's gorgeous already, who is a great singer. You got to have someone who's got the musical chops. You can't just stick, you know, someone like Sydney Sweeney in there. You got to have someone who can perform. And to me, the perfect choice would be Kacey Musgraves. Just put the big white wig on her.
1: I don't think she would do that.
2: I think she'd do it in a heartbeat.
1: I think she's too close to her. I think it needs to be that girl that was in the Timothy Chalamet movie playing Joan Baez. Somebody like that.
2: I think that it would be a tip of the hat for her to do it. It'd be an honor. It'd be the honor of her life to be Dolly. Because she could do it. She could sing all those songs, every one of them, play the guitar in the scene, and she's so beautiful.
1: Well, there's people we don't know that would do that. All right, here's a list, like Miley, Reese, Scarlett Johansson.
2: They're
1: going
2: to want to put like Amanda Seyfried in there.
1: And
2: man, get somebody who would you could watch on a giant screen, and you would be like, my God, she sounds and plays and looks, and it's crazy. They want to get a Hollywood actress.
1: You know who could play her, too? You said little. Sabrina Carpenter.
2: Oh, sure. Somebody like that. Somebody who is a performer on stage, a singer.
1: It's probably it. If Dolly's little and you said what you wanted, that's Sabrina Carpenter.
2: Somebody like that. I'll say that. And I think that that's where they need to go because it needs to happen. First of all, how has that movie not happened yet? She's as big as anybody. Johnny Cash.
1: She was still going. We didn't really, we wanted her story. She didn't let her story wrap up. What's her story?
2: And by the way, oh my God, it's going to involve Porter Wagner. It's going to involve her getting in the Grand Ole Opry. It's going to be younger Dolly. It'll be the 10-year stretch from where she immediately gets to the Grand Ole Opry, has the TV show, and becomes a 9-to-5 of Bethel Horowitz in Texas. That stretch where she becomes an American icon is the movie you make. Where she goes from unknown, Porter Wagner finds her, puts her in the Grand Ole Opry. That's the movie. Just like it was with Ray Charles. I mean, they even went back into his childhood a little bit.
1: But they did have a 9-to-5 on Broadway, and people are saying the girl that played her on Broadway just put her in the movie.
2: Oh, I'm sure. I'm sure she was incredible.
1: And then the sad people are saying Hayden would have been perfect, but she's dead.
2: She would have been great.
1: Yeah, that's why Sabrina Carpenter. You said you wanted something
2: somebody
1: like that?
2: Somebody like that. I think you need to get somebody who's beautiful.
1: It probably is Sabrina Carpenter. Now that I'm really thinking about it.
2: Who can perform, who can has stage presence and charisma.
1: I mean, Reese was already...
2: She's already been...
1: June, can't be both.
2: No. I think she's aged out of it, too, to be honest. I think they need to make the younger Dolly movie. That's the movie where she's going into the 9-to-5 right when she's in her 30s. That's why I think Kacey Musgraves would be awesome.
1: Well, no, it's Sabrina. If you want that, it's Sabrina Carpenter. I think Kacey's, if you said little, she's not little.
2: Well, I mean, they can do whatever they want and have they make it however they want. But you her facially, it... Man, either Sabrina Carpenter would be great too. But that's what you need. Somebody like that, who's already big to play that big.
1: Man, we are at the age now where we are seeing movies like the Dolly movies of the people we grew up with that are being played by people, and you're just like, oh,
2: mm-hmm.
1: That's weird.
2: I mean, think of all the biopics lately. I mean, it's all, you know, you go back to Rami
1: Malek. Got a Chris Hansen one. That's not even that long ago. Mm-hmm. Are we old?
2: Of course we're old.
1: You know what I mean? It's like Chris Hansen's not even... Like Dolly way back when is a long time ago.
2: Yeah, it's 40,
1: Chris Hansen,
2: years ago.
1: A movie coming out. Who's
2: 5 years ago.
1: That wasn't that long ago.
2: No. Recent. Yeah.
1: I don't like it.
2: Well, that's different. That's slightly
1: I know,
2: different.
1: But they're playing people that are people, and it's a, you know, it's not even a documentary. It's not even a, you know, biopic.
2: Did you see Chris Hansen's buying ads?
1: Yeah, for a show. It's smart.
2: For his show.
1: It's smart.
2: Oh, it's brilliant. It's brilliant.
1: Yeah, it's good for him.
2: So when you go see this movie, which I will see in the theater, guaranteed, when you go see Robert Pattinson as Chris Hansen in this movie, before you do, you'll see an ad by the actual Chris Hansen talking about his new show he's got.
1: Hear me out. We do a Dolly movie, but there are multiple people play Dolly throughout her life.
2: Like the Bob Dylan movie?
1: Or yeah, like that, or the Barbie movie where there's different Dollies. The girl that did Barbie does Dolly, and they're all different Dollies. So we could have, because Kristen Chenoweth would have killed it, but she's too old. What an absolute
2: She's aged
1: show.
2: Out a little bit. Yep.
1: Yeah.
2: She has.
1: So you put, she's a Dolly. Mm-hmm. Sabrina's a Dolly. You can have your girl be a Dolly. We can have Amanda Seyfried be a Dolly. She'd be a good Dolly.
2: No, she'd be a great Dolly. She can sing.
1: Yeah.
2: And beautiful and all of it. She could do great. Jessica Chastain would be great.
1: They've had a television movie of Dolly Parton's Coat of Many Colors. And it is. It's cute little blondes.
2: Oh, sure. Yeah. That's where I think they need to go. Because immediately they're going to want to get
1: Oscar-winning
2: actress.
1: But we don't know. Like you said, it has to be Kacey Musgraves. We didn't know Timothy Chalamet could sing and play guitar until he was Bob Dylan.
2: Oh, sure.
1: There might be talented actors out there that we don't know who
2: The greatest biopic performance, in my humble opinion, of all time is Sissy Spacek as Loretta Lynn. She's more Loretta Lynn than Loretta Lynn in that movie. It's crazy to watch how she won the Oscar, obviously.
1: Well, they asked Dolly way back when in an interview who she'd won. She said that name because she did such a great job.
2: Oh,
1: we didn't know Timothy Chalamet could sing and play guitar until he was Bob Dylan.
2: Oh, sure.
1: There might be talented actors out there that we don't know who...
2: The greatest biopic performance, in my humble opinion, of all time is Sissy Spacek as Loretta Lynn. She's more Loretta Lynn than Loretta Lynn in that movie. It's crazy to watch how she won the Oscar, obviously.
1: Well, they asked Dolly way back when in an interview who she'd won. She said that name because she did such a great job.
2: Oh, man, in that movie. It's crazy to watch how she won the Oscar, obviously.
1: Well, they asked Dolly way back when in an interview who she'd won. She said that name because she did such a great job.
2: Oh,
1: play me
2: my
1: too.
2: God. Sissy Spacek, another movie that's on the theater when I was 10, as Coal Miner's Daughter. But that's what that's going to be tough. Rami Malek, who looks like...
1: He didn't sing, though.
2: He didn't sing.
1: But Timothée Chalamet was still Timothée Chalamet in the Dylan movie. He was just like...
2: But, I mean, Rami Malek...
1: Ray Charles was good.
2: Because they just put the mustache on him, and it's creepy how much he looks like Freddie Mercury. It's a little weird, but he killed it, of course, but didn't sing. Unlike our boy Taron Egerton. We've talked about this. He's incredible singing in Rocket Man.
1: Didn't win.
2: Didn't get nominated. Crazy.
1: Kristen Chenoweth, Miley Cyrus, Amanda Seyfried, Sabrina Carpenter, Reese, Scarlett Johansson, the girl that played, her name's Alvia Lind,
2: mm-hmm.
1: Casey Musgraves, Florence Pugh, hello.
2: Oh, no, she's got the absolute perfect size.
1: Can she sing? Sydney Sweeney, a girl named Yvonne Stravinsky.
2: Yvonne Stravinsky, by the way, is in The Handmaid's Tale, and she was in Dexter. That was the hot blonde that Dexter was married to.
1: Lily James.
2: Mm-hmm.
1: She can do it. She's singing sure Deborah.
2: Just get her Pam Anderson wig. And
1: she did great at that too. Man, she might be the pick. And then Megan Hilty played her on Broadway.
2: I just wanted to get on the record before anybody else.
1: Elle Fanning.
2: Oh, she'd be terrific.
1: Ooh, I got one. Hayley Williams, Paramore.
2: She'd be great too.
1: I don't know if she can do comedy. I don't know if she can do anything.
2: She could do anything.
1: Lainey Wilson.
2: These are the people you need to be looking at. The people who are already talented musicians and performers.
1: There's a girl named Carrie St. Louis. That's a great name. Carrie St. Louis.
2: That is a great name, actually.
1: She's a Broadway vet who's proved she can do it, having successfully played Dolly in Hello, I'm Dolly, a 2025 musical.
2: Great.
1: Have we had Broadway people just jump right into movies?
2: Oh, I mean, sure.
1: If they're the right person, they're the right person.
2: If they're the right person, they're the right person.
1: What a fun casting thing that would be to have these people come in.
2: Mm-hmm. I'm on the record. I think while many people could do a great job, like Sabrina Carpenter, like Florence Pugh, they could make look identical to Dolly Parton. She got the same face. And she's short and blonde and beautiful.
1: How tall was,
2: she's like 5 foot.
1: Yeah, so is Sabrina. That's where they're...
2: And Florence Pugh. Florence Pugh is like 4'11".
1: Oof.
2: Like she is tiny.
1: She's in that Spider-Man movie, I tell you that. I guess she's a superhero now.
2: I mean, right? I thought she was in that universe.
1: She's like the new Avengers.
2: Right.
1: But
2: what was the name of that movie last year that came out? I don't even know. But it was the new Avengers.
1: Yeah, they're the new Avengers. I saw her... And I'm like,
2: how we're calling it the New Avengers, and I don't remember the actual title of the movie.
1: Man, I don't really know. We should know that. I mean, David Harbour's in it, too.
2: Yeah, I know. There's people in it. Like, I know. And it got good reviews, actually. I just don't remember the name of it. I just remember you and I looked at each other and went, that's the New Avengers.
1: Man, I'm at this age where if it ain't Batman, Spider-Man, or Superman, I'm out. I'm trying to watch Lanterns. I don't know enough about the Lantern.
2: I know nothing about it, but
1: care.
2: Kyle Chandler's got me in.
1: But I watched the second episode, and I'm just like... Okay. I don't know.
2: And by the way, Furious is awesome. I'm all caught up.
1: I'm going to wait till it's done.
2: I've only got the finale left.
1: All right, well, we can
2: you'll like it. It's crazy. Crazy stuff happens.
1: It is good stuff.
2: Like, it gets crazy. Like, woof. Like,
1: yeah.
2: I haven't had a show like this where you're just like, the twists are crazy.
1: Well, it's on Hulu, everybody, if you want to go check it out. It's a show we are watching called
2: Furious,
1: and the movie we're thinking about is called Thunderbolts.
2: That's what it is.
1: Thunderbolts. Yeah. With our girl Florence Pugh in it, being a superhero. Mm-hmm.
0: It's the Sonic Drive-In with John and D, presented by Sonic, Northwest Arkansas's morning show for 30 years. John and D.
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4: From the Northwest Arkansas Traffic Network, taking another look at your Friday morning commute. Right now, everything looking good. Not seeing any unusual slowdowns in your iDrive map. No accidents at the moment being reported by RGOT. Nothing really getting in your way. So, driving safe. We'll keep you updated. From the Northwest Arkansas Traffic Network, I'm Bob Booty.
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1: And I'm going to get it, by the way, and they're also going to start doing it in the landscaping.
2: Oh, my gosh, man. Our pals at Trimline know where it's up. Christmas is coming, gang. I know it's 103 degrees outside, but soon the burr months are going to be here, and it's time for lights.
1: That's right.
2: Not just Christmas lights. You can have lights year-round.
1: That's right.
2: Right here, like we do in our homes. And the cool thing with trim light is you can't see the lights on the house until you walk up straight up under the thing look right up at it.
1: Yeah.
2: Not only can you not see it, but you can't see it from the road. You can't see it till you walk up under it.
1: In fact, I was trying to, there was about 5 seconds where I was trying to find the lights on my house.
2: Yeah.
1: Because I couldn't immediately see them, and I was right under it.
2: So get your estimate done with our pals at Trim Light NWA. Check it out. We talk about them, especially around this time of year when we're starting to think about that. We're paying clowns to come out with their lights, hang up, possibly fall off your roof and sue you, and you pay them hundreds of dollars every year. It adds up, and then they take them down. They take their lights, and then maybe you want them the next year. Well, they've left town.
1: Mm-hmm.
2: Because, you know, that's a sketch business right there. They hold the lights. You don't even own the lights.
1: Sometimes they store them in your house that you don't own.
2: Right.
1: You don't own the lights, but they're storing them at your house.
2: And by the way, you can have lights for New Year's, all the holidays, Razorback games, your favorite sports team games.
1: Dolly Parton passes away, light it pink.
2: Right. You can just light it up as a security lighting. They just have a warm white that just highlights the stuff. You can do. You can set it. It's a real easy app to do. We're not even app guys.
1: Mm-mm.
2: You can set it to do the corners of your house. You can set it up just to do the pitch.
1: And when
2: the
1: Halloween roof gets here, guys,
2: you can do Halloween lights and strobe it up.
1: Yeah, white strobe, orange strobe, put it to music, have it go to Thriller.
2: The kids will want to come to your house for Halloween. It's all with our pals at Trim Light. NWA.com. Good news is, buddy, your pal ChatGPT, your Hal, my Grok, can now send texts for us. What could go wrong?
1: That's already started.
2: Allowing people to connect their text through with their chatbot. It organizes and analyzes your messages. It can text, tell you how to text your friends.
1: Mm-hmm.
2: Naturally, there are privacy concerns.
1: Well, I don't have it hooked up to my text, but I do have it giving me notifications on, like, concerts and airplane tickets.
2: Okay.
1: Like, it just sits there, and that's what it does. It just looks for cheaper tickets, and then I'll get a beep boop.
2: Now you can have ChatGPT send your text.
1: Oh, no, no, no.
2: That's what they're,
1: I won't trust it to send my text.
2: It's a new feature.
1: Yeah. No, I'm good.
2: The AI Lab has just launched Apple Messages plugin for ChatGPT, allowing people to connect messages in their inbox with the chatbot. The whole thing, all in one app. It can sort, analyze, edit directly in ChatGPT. So, you can ask for that long group thread to be summarized.
3: Wrap it up.
2: Read this for me. Dude, we'll be doing the show, and my family will have a whole conversation while we do a break, and I'll have to read through 24 texts. So that's a positive, I guess. But I think, are we that lazy that now we need ChatGPT's help for text messages?
1: I assure you. Have you seen the movie Up yet? I mean, do you see where we're going?
2: Ooh,
1: we're just going to be traveling around in a floating city.
2: I think we're moving to Wally Town.
1: That's what I apologize. I confuse my Pixar movies. That's what I'm talking about. We're all floating around by and large and just losing bone mass and just drinking our 97-ounce drinks. That's where we're going.
2: But if you're texting with someone that is using ChatGPT to text you, they can also, that means they have your text and you didn't give them your permission. So they can access our text from like 8 years ago.
1: Yeah, I don't want that.
2: OpenAI says it's not automatically create an index to someone's saved text. A user would have to specifically ask to look at old text.
1: Allegedly.
2: Yeah. Do not do this. What if it goes rogue? These are some of the comments.
1: Yeah, man.
2: Computer, send a risky message to all the women in my contacts. I didn't do it. My robot did.
1: I don't know.
2: My robot's over here asking for news.
1: Now, instead of blaming your meds, now you can blame AI for misdirecting your directions.
2: Roseanne can be like, it was the, I was on a, what's that sleep med you
1: take? I didn't mean to call her an ape. I meant to say apt.
2: So, yeah. My mom is going to love how more responsive I am. There you go. You can just have the robot
1: and
2: text
1: how much
2: your mom.
1: More articulate you are. You use big
2: Wait
1: words.
2: Wait a minute. Let's hear this out. You have a mom.
1: Oh, yeah, I do.
2: You could just hand it to ChatGPT.
1: Nah, that's more effort than I already want to put in.
2: Text my mom. Keep her watered. Watered that flower of an old lady up in Centerton. Keep her happy.
1: This is for Justin. Because my dad will text my brother 50, 60 times a day.
2: Well, then put old tech on him, old techie. Put the tech on grandpa, and it'll just keep him
1: busy. I'm texting my brother this right now. You can get dad's phone to be hooked up to your AI, whatever it is, and it can respond to dad.
2: This is a ChatGPT thing specifically.
3: Yeah. Okay. ChatGPT has now launched Apple Messages integration on Mac, allowing it to access your entire message history and send text messages on your behalf. Essentially, this new feature launched by OpenAI will allow the chatbot to conduct actions within Apple Messages app. ChatGPT will be able to read your messages, will be able to write your messages, will be able to actually hit send on your messages.
2: Ooh, yeah. What if you just say you give it full permission just to keep the conversation going?
1: Yeah, I'm sure going to happen.
2: You give a detailed, you give a little update on what the subject is they're texting with and just be like, just answer them for me. Don't send me a message to go, do you want to text them back? Just do it.
1: Just interact with my dad.
2: And your mom.
1: And yeah.
2: Are you down? You think you'll really do that?
1: I'm not there yet because she doesn't text me at the same volume my dad texts my brother. My dad texts my brother, and I'm not kidding. I've seen it. I've seen it in real time.
2: What if you flip it? Like, what if we got these horny boys that we used to be, like, in their 20s,
1: mm-hmm.
2: and then, ladies, you're just being rotated in and out by the robot. He's just bouncing around.
1: Just trot-lining.
2: What if you just send a mass you-up text through the robot?
1: Well, then when six chicks show up at your house, you can blame Hal.
2: Man, is this... I don't think we need this.
1: Of course we don't.
2: Why are we doing this?
1: Because it's doable, because it's possible, and people think, how much easier can I make my life? Again, my dad calls my brother. I watched it happen every

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1: They are the official counsel of the loyal and royal army. We are so proud to have Norwood & Norwood on the show. I got first introduced to Norwood & Norwood, my goodness, 15 years ago. It was 15 years ago. I had a family member, needed counsel, needed the best. That's what everyone wants for their family. I immediately got Norwood & Norwood. They were incredible in representing my family, people I love and trust, Norwood & Norwood with their well-being. And today, there's no other way to call it. They're the A-team. It is Allison and Angela from the Norwood & Norwood Law Firm in studio today. And we have a lot to get to because we're about to have thousands and thousands and thousands of people in close proximity, Allison. And it gets scary at that point. Things happen.
2: It's hot.
1: It's hot.
2: People start drinking and they don't realize.
3: That's true. The temperature raises the temperature of people getting
2: does.
3: In trouble, doesn't it?
2: It absolutely
3: so
2: does.
3: There's more crimes. Like, is this just like a Deke fact? More crimes when it's hot?
2: You know, is that one of those things? Sure people have done studies. Like, for me, just anecdotally,
3: yeah,
2: absolutely. When it's really cold outside, who wants to go out and do anything?
3: Are Nobody. You a 100-degree person or a 5-degree person?
2: I'm a 100-degree person.
1: There she Summer is. Girl. Come on, pound dog.
2: I love the warm weather.
4: I'm a 100-degree person.
1: There it is.
3: Girl. Hey.
1: So the next Saturday, when the Razorbacks host their first game on Saturday against North Alabama, would you like to know the forecast for that game?
3: Is
1: at 3:30 p.m.
3: in the
1: afternoon.
3: Oh, no.
1: Looking for a high of 98 degrees.
3: And people will be drinking at 7 a.m.
1: Yeah!
3: All right.
1: Woo! So when they leave Razorback Stadium, or soon to be, I'm not going to say the full name.
3: Credit America.
1: Yeah. Razorback Stadium. So when they leave there at 7 o'clock after being there all afternoon in the sun.
3: People will drink 12 straight hours.
1: Oh, sure. Especially game one.
3: And accidents will happen.
1: Oh,
3: and
1: absolutely.
3: And that's why you guys are here.
4: That's right.
3: On the what not to do's.
1: So when people are leaving, first thing you want to just give them advice. If you've been drinking, don't drive.
4: Don't drive. Get an Uber.
1: It's simple,
4: it's
1: right?
4: It's cheaper than us.
1: And I know this is probably damaging your business by telling people to be safe and not need legal counsel, but hey, an ounce of prevention is a pound of cure, and if you just get an Uber or find a sober person to drive, then we don't have to worry about all this. It's the best.
4: That's right.
3: You've had some DUI cases where people are like, well, I waited a little bit.
4: It's never long enough.
3: Yeah,
4: Whenever you think you've waited longer, do it for 4 more hours.
3: Okay. I waited 45 minutes, then I had a shot and left.
1: But then all those fireballs caught up with me, and what is the one mistake? The one mistake when people, like, they come for their consultation, and they sit down with you guys, and they go, well, here's what happened, and they start retelling the story. What is the cardinal sin that most of them make?
4: I think it starts with admitting that they've been drinking.
1: Mm-hmm.
4: We are just giving evidence away at this point when we go, well, I had 5 beers, but it was just a couple hours ago.
3: I mean, right. We've all been through the checkpoint.
1: Mm-hmm.
3: Everybody's been through a checkpoint. And if you've had, if you've had 10 beers, you don't say 10. You probably say one or two.
1: But even admitting you drink is a probable cause,
3: so
1: right?
3: Pro tip number one, don't even admit it.
4: Don't admit it.
3: Okay.
1: Yeah. Why? What do they think? They're just trying to be kind?
4: I think they think if they're honest with the officer's going to cut them a break and just let them go on their way.
3: That's not what they're there for, especially on checkpoints.
1: Yeah. I mean, I know that they can't stone. I mean, I guess they can. I mean, when an officer asks them a question, do you just hand them your license, registration, and insurance, and that's it? I mean, is that pretty much what you do? I mean, I am thankful I haven't been in the situation in a really long time, so I haven't had to worry about it lately. But what would you do? What would you recommend people say and do?
2: You do not have to offer evidence against yourself.
1: So,
2: yes, you give them your driver's license, your insurance, your registration, and say, here you go.
3: And you
2: Thank
3: be nice.
2: Thank you. I'm not answering any other questions. And you be nice.
3: Yeah.
2: You be nice.
1: 10-2.
3: I got the checkpoint one time. What was that? Wagon wheel?
1: It was wagon wheel.
3: It was wagon wheel, and I was in his car. So the registration was his car. And
1: It's a long story. But
3: I wasn't going to his house. And we had just did Alabama Shakes, and we were sponsored by Red Apple, that whatever drink. And, and the cop goes, and I saw the checkpoint and zipped into the wagon wheel exit. And they go, what are you doing? And I was like, I'm going home. Because his house was at the time was off that. And they go, look, man. I didn't even say I was Deek or anything. They go, you are right at the limit if you have. I didn't admit anything. And I said, oh, I drank some, but the concert, I mean, we did. And they go, just if you're going home, go right home. And I'm like, oh, God, thank God. But that's, I've never drank since. That like made me sober. I'm just like, nope, not doing that again.
4: No. I think it's important to remember that you don't have to provide that portable breath sample either. A lot of times they make it feel like it's mandatory. They'll just shove it in your face and say, blow in this. You don't have to do that. You can politely decline because they're able to use that number against you to arrest you.
5: Right.
3: Right.
5: So is that, so how does that jive with the implied consent law? Like, what is that? Like, I know there's a lot of confusion out there. People don't really know. Do I have to? Do I not have to? What are the rules
3: on that?
5: You
3: don't have to.
5: Yeah.
4: You don't have to, but you will pick up a new charge if down at the station you refuse the chemical test that they are requesting.
5: Oh, okay. So you're basically delaying it, is what you're doing by waiting to get downtown.
3: The latest public one was the Tony Romo thing where he refused to do it. And he's like, oh, I wasn't drinking. I was going to see my grandma. And then the internet goes, your grandma's dead. You know, we got the body footage.
5: Your grandma's not alive, Tony.
3: I'm like, oh, no.
5: Yeah.
3: But public, I mean, he's a public figure and we all publicly judged him. But I mean, if you're not drinking and you're on your meds, they can make you that way. So you don't have to.
5: Right.
2: I mean, if you refuse the PBT test and you refuse field sobriety tests,
3: right,
2: they still have to have a reason at that point to arrest you,
5: mm-hmm.
2: right? So if they arrest you and they take you down to the station, and at that point you refuse to take a chemical test, then you are going to pick up that violation of implied consent.
5: Okay.
2: So just be mindful of that. And when you're talking about DWIs, as far as us and our office, there are so many things that the officers have to do correctly mm-hmm. in order to prove a DWI. And that's the wonderful thing about hiring a good law firm is that we go through almost an internal checklist, because we all know it, about did they do this? Did they do this? I mean, from the minute those blue lights come on, we yeah. are analyzing every single step that's taken.
5: It is such tight protocol and that they have
3: don't,
5: to follow.
3: Is it true, like, if they don't check those boxes, that's how you can get off?
2: Sometimes.
3: Yeah.
2: Isn't that a lawyer answer? Maybe. It depends. Sometimes.
5: And again, I don't want to say, because we love our friends in blue in Arkansas, and we obviously are telling everybody, follow the law and
3: yeah,
5: do the
3: right
5: thing.
3: Yeah, we just want less. We want them to have to work less, too.
5: Right. But that said, what is the one that we talk about, how the people who get pulled over, what is the cardinal sin? Let's go the other way. What is the one, I don't want to say technicality, but what is the one thing you see the most that doesn't happen? I don't want to give any specific cases, obviously, but writ large, what is generically one of the things that the authorities either forget, don't get quite right, that you see the most of?
3: Or if you're watching a show, like we talked about last time we were here, mm-hmm. do you be like, nah, that's not how it happens.
5: That's not what happens. Yeah.
2: I think the officers, a lot of them get a little sloppy with their field sobriety tests.
5: Oh, administering them.
2: They may have done them for 10 years and they just get a little sloppy with it. And so our attorneys we watch those videos and we're like,
5: a hawk.
2: Nope, that's wrong. And a field sobriety test alone is not going to generally make a judge find you guilty of a DWI. But like when you have this cumulative effect of issues, then
5: like showing
2: there
5: a
2: we
5: pattern,
2: go,
5: a
2: right?
5: pattern of
2: so,
5: missed protocol.
2: Yes. And right, then Angela does a lot too. So she may have a different answer than I do.
5: Yeah.
4: I feel like we see a lot of issues with the breath samples. So when we're looking to make sure all the protocols were followed with the breath samples, that's an important piece of evidence they're trying to use against you. And if we can get that piece thrown out, then that makes your case that much, much stronger.
5: Sure.
4: Because then they can only rely on the field sobriety test, which may or may not have been done correctly.
5: Yeah.
4: And then any admission you made is going to be used against you.
5: So when you say getting the samples of that, are you talking about like the machines that get them? Are you talking about like when's the last time these were calibrated? Have you like all those things? Like
4: all the above.
5: Yeah. Like I can't even imagine how many things there are. I am not a detail oriented person, so I would be a horrible police officer. It's a Williams arrest, so you know he didn't do something. I mean, I am not going to remember everything.
3: It just sucks though because it's 2026 and we still have DUIs. Like we have Ubers, we have everybody saying, you know, the DD thing and all mm-hmm. that stuff. This wasn't like in the 90s and 2000s when we grew up.
5: And, and there was no Uber.
3: There's no Uber. You either drove home or you just woke up on somebody's sunroom and you don't know where you are. And you just, you know, you had breakfast with strangers.
5: Yeah.
3: Their family.
4: But these people genuinely are not trying to go out there and break the law. They believe that they're okay to drive, and that's why we're here to help them get back on track, and they've learned from their one mistake, and they'll move on.
5: We've got Angela and Allison from the Norwood & Norwood Law Firm into the studio. They're the official law firm of the Loyal & Royal Army.
3: We like to present you guys real cases to see how you get this person off. This happened in D.C. You ready for this one?
2: A test.
3: We had cops pull the guy over for an unconcealed weapon.
5: Ooh.
3: He was carrying a guillotine in the back of his truck.
5: So you hear a weapon, and you're thinking like gun, maybe knife.
3: Right.
5: A guillotine.
3: So he was charged with carrying a dangerous weapon in the back of his truck, a guillotine. he was illegally parked, and then he had that guillotine back there. So.
5: And they're like planning on beheading anybody?
3: I don't
5: know. Antoinette?
3: He was outside the Capitol building.
5: Oh, there it is.
3: There's military police involved in that.
5: It's not the first time a guillotine's been outside the Capitol building.
3: He had a concealed carry permit. He was in a very unconcealed weapon. So he had a concealed carry for his gun, and then he had a guillotine that he did not have a permit for.
2: I will say, if you are planning on transporting some gigantic guillotine the first thing you probably don't want to do is park illegally. Right.
3: Yeah, right. Number one.
5: What is it? Don't break the law when you're breaking the law.
2: Exactly.
5: That I believe I've seen in TV where they tell you that. Don't break the law when you're breaking the law. Hey, if you're transporting XYZ, don't be going 90 in a 65.
2: I was literally about to say that. It blows my mind. We will have somebody come in and they will have had a felony amount of some sort of controlled substance, right? And they're driving 20 miles an hour over. You know, on the interstate, and we're like, what are you doing?
5: Probably right? Just camping out in that left lane.
2: What are
5: too
2: you doing?
5: Just the worst.
3: But then there's those psychopaths that can talk cops out of stuff, because the notorious thing was Dahmer. He got pulled over with people in his trunk,
5: and when people in trunk, yeah, he was giving him a ride,
3: and he was so that's why they're that way. As a girl dad, I'm just like, don't trust anybody. Because, you know, these guys are so charismatic with the police. They're like, we're in a church trunk. He's like, there's no reason. I'm going to go home. No big deal. Don't worry about my trunk with people in the back of it.
5: And they get you an arm and a leg.
3: And they just, and cops are like, all right, well, have a good day.
5: Yeah.
3: And they just let him go. And that happens, you know, every notorious person like that, they have one of those stories like, well, we had him right there and they just let him go.
5: Have you seen I know now in the last 5-10 years.
3: Oh, by the way, the guillotine guy drove all the way from California to D.C. with a guillotine. Got there. Nobody stopped.
5: Wait a minute. He went cross like three time zones and didn't get pulled
3: and
5: over?
3: And then illegally parked and got in trouble.
4: Well, I'm sure the officers were like, that's a guillotine. Is that against the law? I haven't seen that listed in the books yet.
5: You talk about a permit for his gun. Do they make a permit for a guillotine? Is that something you could literally go, yes, I'd like to get my guillotine registered with the authorities?
3: And we'll follow up on this case next week.
5: Have a permit on it? But in the last 5 to 10 years, have you seen what kind of, I don't want to say decrease, but switching from alcohol-related arrests to maybe, say, marijuana, other controlled substances, have you seen more of that in the last 5-10 years switch over? Like less alcohol, or is it still the same?
3: Impaired is impaired, right?
4: I feel like alcohol is pretty much still the same. We probably took a little bit of a dip. Marijuana went down once it became low priority for Fayetteville, and they're bigger drugs now that they're worried about.
5: That's fair. I hadn't really thought of it like that. I would have thought there would have been more since there's more of it, but because it's not illegal, you can't really bust them for having the weed like you used to.
3: But don't drive impaired.
5: Don't drive impaired, no. But like, there's so much more, like, it's just more prevalent, I guess.
3: So with alcohol and breathalyzers and all that stuff, how do they do weed tests?
5: Yeah.
4: There's a drug recognition exam that they're supposed to put them through, and it's about 13 steps long, and it measures all kinds of different bodily responses to whatever suspected drug it is.
5: Do they use eye tests?
4: They use eye tests. They use the standardized field sobriety test. They take their blood pressure. They take their temperature. It's
5: wow. Take their temperature.
3: Yeah, they're getting a doctor's visit.
5: Wow. I got a physical. I was going 9 over in Johnson. I got a physical. It was amazing.
3: Is it harder to prove in the field test for that kind of stuff?
4: It's so much more complicated to analyze that these officers really have to be highly trained to be able to accurately figure out what the substance is. But then once again, you have the clients that say, well, I took this, this, and this today. And miraculously, the officer says, I think they're under the influence of those drugs.
5: You know, he had a combination Sudafed,
3: so
5: weed.
3: If anybody takes anything from today, it's like, you ain't got to say anything. Right. You don't have to say anything.
5: No.
3: You can just hand them things and not say a word, right?
2: You just keep your mouth shut. That is our number one for anybody that comes in our office. We're like, okay, in the future, do not say anything. Just please keep your
3: mouth
2: shut.
3: So if they pull you up and go, license registration, you just go, mm-hmm.
5: Here you go,
3: and
5: officer.
3: You hand it to them, and they go, have you been drinking today? You just go,
2: yes. Mm-hmm.
5: Yes, officer, yes. No officer. Yes, please, officer.
3: Do you even have to say yes or no?
5: Not to questions.
2: I think, I mean, if you just hand it to them, okay. I mean, no, you don't have to. But realistically, right? Don't be a weirdo. Right? Yeah. And going back to what you were talking about, people being charismatic, I will say, I think most people think they are a lot more charismatic than they are. Yeah, and they believe that they can talk themselves out of something because they are
5: that charming.
2: That charming. You have a few drinks in you, you're even more charming,
5: even more charming. Right?
2: You look so good on the spill sobriety test. It's incredible.
3: Have you ever cried to get out of a ticket before you became these big time rock star lawyers? Did you ever just start crying?
5: Crocodile tears for the officers.
3: Because Zoe's buddy, who's 17 in Tulsa, she'll be 17 in Tulsa. She got pulled over for the first time, so they're just now learning to drive. Cop pulled her over, speeding, like 12 over, 35, you know, like going to 35, going like 46. And she uncontrollably loses it. She's a 16, 17-year-old girl. He freaked out so much, he goes, all right, it totally worked. He followed her to her friend's house. She got a police escort in Tulsa to her friend's house because she flipped out. I would not encourage adult women to do that, but yeah, if you're a kid.
5: If you're 16, 17 years old.
3: She just freaked out. He's like, are you all right? Are you on medication? Oh, my God. So her first time, and he's like, I'll just follow to your friend's house. And so she had a cop escort. So I thought that was nice.
2: That's really, you know, this was a long time ago. And the officer, it was a state trooper, and he's retired. I can't even remember his name. I was going to court in Benton County, and I was running late. And I was maybe going a little over the speed limit. And I get pulled over. I'm already late. I'm like, oh, my gosh, I'm going to get yelled at by a judge. Yeah. And now I literally just handed him my stuff. And I said, please just write me a ticket. I'm late for court. And he goes, what? And I have all my stuff. I said, just write me a ticket. I know I was speeding. Just write me a ticket. I'm late for court. And he was like, so taken aback by the fact that I was like, just do it fast.
5: The reverse psychology. And he goes, killed him.
2: Just slow down. And I was like, okay, thanks, bye. Just left. So, nice.
5: The reverse psychology. That's a good one.
3: I think I told you last time my last ticket was taking Zoe to school, and I told him too much. He's like, hey, you're switching lanes. I'm like, yeah, I was on my phone. My mom texts me, and I'm changing songs. He's like, oh, you're on your phone, too.
5: There it is.
3: So I got the lane thing and the phone, and then luckily the guy, whoever I went to, knocked it down because I admitted it, and I don't even know who that was. But Wendy, our pal Wendy Howerton, says, do this. Go tell him to do this. And I'm like, okay. It's like negotiating.
5: The device has to be the easiest layup for the police, right? It's a slam dunk, and people will just admit it thinking it's not a
3: ticket.
5: Did you
3: see the lady recently that got pulled over? What's that?
6: One arm.
3: Yeah. He goes, yeah, if I saw your device in your hand. She goes, what, my right hand? That girl got off, right?
5: Oh, yeah. Yeah.
4: The officer was like, yeah, your right hand. She was like, I don't have one.
3: Yeah. Well, it was a device.
4: At that point, I hope he was just backing away slowly. Like,
5: have a good day,
4: ma'am.
5: Have a good day.
3: So if you got that case, that's easy peasy. He and I could close that one, right? The law firm of John and Deke could close the one-handed, no-handed Texan lady.
2: He gave her a ticket. Because, I mean, she had to go to court and be like, look, I literally do not have, and because the guy doubled down on it.
3: Yeah.
2: So,
5: I had this done since the ticket. Right. And so, you know.
2: Those are the most fun cases, though, where you get videos and you're like, this is completely opposite than what the report says. And we've
5: moment.
2: Got on video. And it's amazing taking those to the prosecutors and say, check this out.
4: Everyone in the office is all watching the video, like, watch this.
5: Like your favorite Law and Order courtroom, like, it was the gun in the green room with Miss Scarlett. Like, I mean, what's your favorite moment where you really pulled one out of your sleeve and just draw four and got them off?
3: You guys don't have that many huge cases like that, right? If they do, they're probably sad. You know?
2: I mean, I think I have some that I probably can't talk about
3: right, yeah.
2: right now. But and when we have those, I will say, to the credit of the prosecutor's offices up here, those don't go to trial, right?
5: We yeah.
2: just say, you need to look at this video.
3: It sucks for TV.
2: Like, whoa.
5: Yeah, yeah, yeah.
3: Because the whole goal is not to go to trial, right?
2: Right.
3: Yeah.
2: Like, if you can get something dropped before you go to trial, absolutely.
5: Yeah.
2: 100% better for everybody.
5: Well, I can't say, and I cannot say. Now, first of all, we need to have you guys in more often.
3: We can, and bring Doug back. You got any, did you ever get shot? We needed this. I wanted a story of somebody that's been shot.
4: Sadly, no, I haven't.
5: Sadly,
4: shot.
5: We don't need you.
4: Sorry,
5: I can't shot.
4: Right.
5: No way.
3: Because I said, next time you guys come in, I want to hear the guy got almost got shot. He didn't almost get shot. He got shot.
2: He got shot.
5: Shot. Like multiple times.
3: You're new. You got no shooting stories for me?
4: No, all I right. live a quiet life.
3: All right.
5: I think Doug thought he lived a quiet life
3: yeah.
5: until he got shot. I mean, my goodness, that was such a crazy, but we'll get, but anyway, yeah, the three
3: And he
5: of you
3: told
5: guys.
3: It as he left. He did the whole thing you're doing,
4: really?
3: And he's walking out, and we got 20 more minutes of me hearing all these details. I'm like, why didn't we talk about this?
5: Yeah, I know.
3: So good.
5: One of the craziest things ever. But I want to once again tell the Loyal and Royal Army that, I mean, with our partners that we have on the show, we use all of them. We use all of them. Like, we drive them. We sit on them. We furnish our homes with them. Norwood & Norwood has actually been the person in the courtroom with a loved one of mine that got way better results than I could have ever dreamed of with anyone else. And so
3: Let
5: that's where we
3: this.
5: Come at with this.
3: We'll close out on this because I don't do anything wrong. But here's the thing. Give me the crime that I can do to get me away from my kids for about 4 months and get into shape. Because I think if I was like
5: shape.
3: In prison for like 4 months and ate just regular food and didn't overeat and got to hit their prison gym and just it wasn't a crime that the public would be like, God, you see what Deke did? More of like an embarrassing thing. What's a good 4 month crime that could get me away from my kids and in the prison gym for a little bit? What would put me away for 3-4 months?
2: I think you want to move to another state,
3: okay.
2: first of all, because you absolutely do not want to be in jail or prison
3: in Arkansas.
2: Okay,
5: no.
3: Okay. That's good, good tips.
2: Maybe, like, go, where did Martha Stewart get?
3: Yeah, I want
2: like,
3: one of those.
2: One
3: things.
2: Of those.
3: Yeah, yeah.
2: Like, one of those. Maybe to go to.
5: Forget white collar. It is just white linen.
3: So, like, a white collar crime. Would that give me 4 months?
2: Probably.
5: Yeah.
2: But some embezzlement. I'd do it somewhere else.
5: Yeah.
3: That'd be a good break, though, wouldn't it? Do you guys have kids?
4: Yes.
3: You wouldn't want to be away for a little, like a month, just like mom's got to go. Mom did something bad.
4: I think sometimes I ask Allison to just involuntarily commit me for
3: yeah, right?
4: 72 hours.
5: Deke's basically wanting a 4 month stay in the Gray Bar Motel.
3: Yeah.
5: That's what he's wanting.
3: And get my sleep schedule back on track, hit that gym, hit the yard. I watch prison shows.
5: Get away from
3: three
5: the
3: times.
5: Carbs for a while.
3: Yeah.
5: You know, kind of tighten up a little
3: and
5: bit.
3: And then I'm back by Christmas or after Christmas. I ain't even here for Christmas.
5: You know
3: I can
5: what?
3: Miss a Christmas.
2: Somebody cooks your food. They do
3: yes,
2: your laundry.
3: Yes. That's like, not I mean, terrible.
2: I just wouldn't want to
3: So what
2: here.
3: Crime would it be?
5: Like something accounting wise?
3: And then it'd be a good crime that you guys got me down to 3 months. Look, Deke, you're facing 4 or 5 years, but we got it down to 4 months.
4: Well, let's just start with a basic misdemeanor and you don't bond out.
3: Okay. Is
5: yeah.
3: that what it is?
5: That's what it is. Yeah.
3: Well, what's a basic misdemeanor?
5: Oh, gosh.
3: What, that 49ers guy?
5: Yeah, the 49ers guy.
3: I don't want to do
5: we'll
3: that.
5: We'll get you pulled over in that SUV in Ohio.
3: Okay. So if the 49ers guy got pulled over, the owner of the 49ers got pulled over and arrested for prostitution, if he didn't bond out, he'd just have to stay?
5: Yeah.
4: Yes.
5: And okay. he'd have to wait trial, I believe, right?
4: Right.
5: Look at me actually halfway sounding like I know what I'm talking about. I don't. I have no idea what I'm talking
3: well,
5: about.
3: Well, I'm not doing that one.
5: Okay. So not like, prostitution.
3: No,
2: please don't
3: gonna,
2: do that one. And then
3: I'm not
2: going to
3: do
2: Norwood's
3: that
2: Norwood's office told me.
3: Yeah, it's not like a bond.
5: Area DJ employed by law firm.
3: Do I get to take my CPAP machine to jail? No?
5: That's actually a good question.
2: That
5: like,
2: is a good question.
5: Do they get to, if you're overnight and they need it and it's medical?
4: I am not 100% sure. I think that it has to be brought in like, in a certain way that it's packaged, and then their nurses have to go through it.
3: Mm-hmm. Oh,
4: but they
3: man.
4: Do have to provide medical care
3: okay.
4: that is required.
5: Nice.
3: The old CPAP in jail.
5: There you go.
3: That's my number one thing. I'm like, well, I would get to a CPAP. Now you're telling me I might get my CPAP. You might find me doing misdemeanors.
5: Oh, my God.
3: I may have just had it with my kids.
5: Where's Deke? He's, you know, he's
3: He'll
5: taking
3: be back
5: some time.
3: January.
5: He's taking some time off. He decided to go walkabout.
3: I'm going
5: to
3: come back. He ripped. I've seen
5: Shredded.
3: It.
5: Shredded.
3: Yeah.
5: It's jail Deke.
3: I'm looking forward to it.
5: Is what it is. But thank you guys so much for coming in. We need to get you guys in here more often.
2: Yeah.
5: What we need to do because it is Norwood, Norwood. DougNorwood.com. Go look it up for yourself, guys. And then you'll see the litany of things, the resume, the syllabus of amazing things they have done in Northwest Arkansas. 35,000 charges dropped or reduced. And ours was one of them. our family. So it's great stuff. Thank you, A-Team.
3: I would get mine reduced.
5: Yeah.
3: That's what I do. I'm
5: Allison
3: shooting for
5: and Angela.
3: Get reduced.
5: Get reduced. It'd be 35,001.
3: Perfect.
5: Perfect.
3: No, I'd be reduced.
5: I know.
3: Yeah. I could follow under reduced. I would do a 2-year crime that would be reduced to my 3 or 4 months.
5: These last 4 minutes have been unhinged with you. I don't know what's going on.
3: I need a break.
5: But anyway, it's all with Norwood and Norwood, guys. Go check it out online, DougNorwood.com, the official law firm of 94.9 Radio John Deke.
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0: 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And by High Impact Analytics, data is everywhere, impact is rare. High Impact Analytics turn information into momentum. Now, here's John and Deke.
1: Yeah, High Impact Analytics. I got a couple for you, buddy.
2: All right.
1: A couple of High Impact Analytics stat of the day. I don't know which one to hit you with first, frankly. These are tough.
2: What do you got?
1: I think I'm going to hit this one with you first. Did you know, Deke, that every team in the NFC has been to the NFC Championship game in the last 15 years?
2: Every team in the
1: NFC? Every team in the NFC has been to the NFC Championship game in the last 15 years. Oh, wait, I'm sorry, except one. And that would be the Dallas Cowboys, who have not been to the NFC Championship game since 1995.
2: The Cowboys are the only team to not make the NFC, so the Giants have.
1: Yes.
2: The Commanders have.
1: Correct.
2: The Eagles have.
1: That's right.
2: The Vikings have.
1: That's right. Every
2: Bears,
1: one of them. All
2: the
1: of them.
2: Packers and Lions.
1: Yes.
2: Mm-hmm. Saints?
1: Mm-hmm.
2: Bucks won.
1: Mm-hmm.
2: Falcons?
1: Mm-hmm.
2: Panthers?
1: Yep.
2: Oh, because of Cam?
1: Mm-hmm.
2: Rams did?
1: No. Yep.
2: Seahawks won?
1: No. Yep.
2: Cardinal, when did they do it?
1: When they were the
2: Kurt
1: Super
2: Warner?
1: Bowl. Yeah.
2: And the 49ers?
1: Yep.
2: Except
1: the Dallas Cowboys.
3: I'm an idiot.
1: That's your high impact.
2: That's mean.
1: Stat. Oh,
2: that hurts.
1: By the way, in the last 15 years, they haven't made it in 31.
4: It's your high impact. Stat of the day. Stat of the day.
5: Maybe I'm immune. I don't know.
1: That is a crazy stat of the day.
2: That's a mean stat, man.
1: Yeah, that hurts.
2: Well, I mean,
1: that hurts.
2: I would expect that out of the Browns.
1: Yeah. Do you want to do a high impact analytics stat of the day bang bang?
2: Well, I mean, let's just run through the AFC real fast while we're talking this because it's been the Bills.
1: Bills, obviously.
2: Patriots.
1: Clearly.
2: Steelers, probably. Ravens, probably.
1: Oh,
2: like
1: sure.
2: You're
1: they
2: on the doorstep. We're just saying for the
1: for casuals. Championship game.
2: Yeah. For casuals, this is the final four of the NFL. Every team in the last 15 years has done it in
1: the
2: NFC.
1: NFC, except the Cowboys.
2: So you could even go, you just went just 15 to make it hurt more.
1: Mm-hmm. No. It's literally since 2010. Since 2010, every team in the NFC has made.
2: Oh, okay. Yeah. But they haven't made it since
1: 1995.
2: Oof. All right, Broncos have, Raiders have, I'm guessing haven't.
1: I don't think the Raiders have. In fact, I don't think they made the playoffs.
2: Wait a
1: last
2: minute.
1: Years.
2: Didn't Gruden go with the Raiders, Tampa Bay?
1: But that was like 05.
2: Okay.
1: So that was 20 years ago. Not 01. That, no, that was 01.
2: Not that bad, though. Not as bad as Cowboys.
1: Not as bad as the Cowboys.
2: Chiefs, obviously. Chargers. Chargers were 90s. Maybe.
1: Yeah, but that's the Super Bowl. I don't know if they've made it.
2: Jags have. Titans have because they played the Rams.
1: Right.
2: Texans have.
1: Well, the Titans played the Rams back in 2000, but oh, yeah.
2: Okay. Texans? I don't think so. Maybe
1: they almost made it last year, but they lost in Foxborough.
2: Colts? Yep.
1: Oh, Peyton. Yeah.
2: Ravens, Steelers,
1: sure.
2: Bengals.
1: Sure. Bengals, they made the Super Bowl.
2: Yep.
1: Yeah.
2: Patriots, Bills.
1: Oh, yeah.
2: No Dolphins, no Jets, no Browns. No Cowboys. So, yeah, Cowboys fans, I don't want to hear it because you're right up there with us and the Jets.
1: I mean,
2: that's just how it is.
1: It is how it is.
2: Don't run your mouth at me. The majority of the people that listen to us are Cowboy fans, and they run their mouths at me.
1: I would say Cowboys and Chiefs fans make up 70% of the fan base.
2: I would say it's worse to be a Cowboys fan than the Browns fans because you guys got high expectations.
1: Yeah.
2: No, I don't.
1: They're a brand.
2: I don't. I don't have any expectations.
1: They're the most valuable football team in the NFL.
2: Are they?
1: Yeah.
2: Not anymore. They can't make the Final Four.
4: It's your high impact. Stat of the day.
2: Oh, Cowboys.
1: That
2: hurts, man. That sucks. I would get that. Stat of the day. I would totally get that if you said Browns or Jets. I'd be like, yeah, it makes sense. But, dude, that makes the NFL even better.
1: I know.
2: Like, just 15 years, just Zoe's life, every NFC team has made it to the
1: championship game.
2: For the chance to go to the Super Bowl. The terrible Panthers, the awful my whole life Lions, the not very good Giants.
1: Mm-hmm.
2: Every team's made it. You got a shot.
1: Yeah.
2: You never know.
1: Correct. Except the Cowboys, who are the most allegedly valuable team in the
2: league. And people are still picking them.
1: Oh, sure. They will always pick them. They're a brand.
2: They're still picking them to do it. Well, next year we got the Schottenheimer coach. Now they got this guy. They got Von Miller. He's still got some gas in the tank.
1: Von Miller.
2: Got some gas in the tank. He wasn't good when he left you.
1: No.
2: That's why you let him leave.
1: That's right. They got out on the right time on him.
2: What is your pick right now before the season even starts? I do have my Mockingbird Kitchen. Hello, Deke's going to be in the league with Mockingbird Kitchen.
1: I know it's tough to repeat.
2: I got my draft on Sunday, so you're going to tell me out.
1: I got a draft too on Sunday.
2: Is it my draft?
1: It's our draft.
2: Oh, no. What time? Am I double drafting
1: Sunday? It's 5 p.m.
2: I may be doing the double. Are you serious?
1: You may look like Minority Report where you're doing a whole bunch of monitors.
2: Are you serious?
1: Like
2: both our drafts are something? My dad's draft, I may not be here Monday. I'm going down to Hot Springs. I'm not going to do it on the phone. I'm going to go hang out with my parents, and I'm going to. I got to do that.
1: Okay.
2: Just because, dude, have you ever drafted on the telephone with 50, 70-year-old men?
1: I've drafted every which way.
2: Yeah, but not with 60-year-old men. Huh? What? Where are we at?
1: What? What do you say?
2: And they never say the pick, like the guy way down at the table. Now, they're old men, so they all do it in person. So I'm the only one there not in person. And then I hear, Christian McCaffrey, wait. They'll say a name. I'll scratch it off. They'll back it up. That happens 9 times a draft.
1: Oh, sure.
2: It's old school, dude. It's not even online. If it was online, I'd do it, but they do it in person.
1: They do it on paper with ink.
2: Yes.
1: Wow.
2: So I was like, can we do it online, you guys?
1: My team, I think I am devoid of Broncos. I've got one, but he's like literally the worst player on my team.
2: When's our draft, though?
1: 5 o'clock.
2: Our time?
1: Mm-hmm. Yeah, 6 Eastern, 5 Central on CBS.
2: I better not have a double draft. That'd be the worst.
1: Well, I mean, you know.
2: I think hers was like 3:30. So I'm in the Mockingbird Kitchen.
1: So as you're getting
2: into
1: the ninth round, you'll be 10th round.
2: Right?
1: Yeah. Ours is at 5 o'clock.
2: Wow. All right. Mm-hmm. Sunday at 3:30.
1: Good luck.
2: Is my one.
1: All right. As you start picking your bench, that's when our starts.
2: And then you are, I'm looking at it. Logged in there?
1: Yeah, it's 5 o'clock.
2: Yeah, Sunday at 5 o'clock.
1: Conjuring this?
2: So I got a 3:30 and a 5 o'clock double draft.
1: Yeah. Double rainbow.
2: Double
1: all the way
2: rainbow
1: across the sky.
2: All the way.
1: Oh, whoa.
2: Oh, man.
1: Mm-hmm. Congrats.
2: I should be done by then, right?
1: Yeah, I have no Broncos.
2: Well, that's going to be, you know what? I might do well in the draft with you because I'll already have a prep draft with my pals at Mockingbird Kitchen, who I know nobody except Chrissy.
1: Mm-hmm.
2: I have maybe Lee's in there, but I don't know. Maybe they're all in there. I don't know. But you know my name on the ESPN? If you want to name your team Deke, they're like, that is a name you cannot use.
1: That is a slur.
2: You are using a slur. And I'm like, oh, my gosh. So the computer says, why don't you spell your name with threes? D33K.
1: 3D Gradio.
2: And I like to name my team after a guy I get.
1: Mm-hmm.
2: So you really can't name your team till you do it. Like Billy and I have Yamashama Yamoto or whatever for the Dodgers. Mm-hmm. The Dodgers. So I named my team Domo Arigato Mr. Yamamoto. And because I have him.
1: Mm-hmm.
2: In fact, we drafted 25 players in the Tulsa Drillers Baseball League. I have two left that I drafted. That's it. I've traded everybody but two.
1: That doesn't shock me.
2: I still have Domo Morigato, Mr. Yamamoto. I still have him.
1: Well, this is the second year I've had old Achan.
2: Actually, you know what? Riley Green got hurt. He was the number two. I just dropped him. I ain't waiting a week. We're in the final stretch. I can't be waiting on your hamstring, Riley Green.
1: This is the second time I've had Achan on my football team.
2: So you're going to go.
1: So once again, my team will be Django Achan.
2: Jago Achan. Yeah, why not?
1: Yeah.
2: I've been the Smashing Judkins last year. I've been Teenage Mutant in Jigba Turtles.
1: We can't use some of the names we've used in the past.
2: Well, we can for players, but we can't use for them.
1: No. No.
2: We can't. We can. You mean we can't say them or we can't use them?
1: Yeah, we're not saying them. Not
2: say yet. Or use again. Yeah. And you're right. I'm in a friend group now with the Mockingbird people. I got to be nice.
1: You got to be buttoned up.
2: Damn.
1: Yeah.
2: Now with you.
1: Yeah. Oh, God.
2: With those trolls in Colorado that I'm in a league with, anything goes.
1: Anything goes. I was John Elway's golf cart last year.
2: There you go.
1: Because he killed his agent.
2: I was thinking about it being the San Francisco $140, but I can't in the Mockingbird League because they're nice and politically correct. Tell everybody why it would be the San Francisco $140.
1: Because their owner, by the way, have you seen.
2: It was in Ohio, which sucks.
1: Have you seen the camera footage.
2: Yeah, I have. He didn't even argue with them.
1: That was embarrassing.
2: Tell everybody what happened.
1: He got pulled over by the police. There's body cam footage. He opened the door. He just looked like any other schmo wearing a Yankees t-shirt.
2: And he's in Ohio.
1: Minivan.
2: And he owns the 49ers. Dude's got money.
1: Money.
2: Bank.
3: He's a billionaire.
1: Yeah, he's a billionaire.
3: He's the 1%.
1: Yeah.
2: And dude is buying a $140 prostitute in some rural town of Ohio. Was he drinking? Was he alcoholed? Because he slowly got out of the car and goes, I was just driving. And they go, put your hands behind your back. And he just did. They didn't read him his rights. They didn't. He just was like. But the comments in the section of all the Twitter are just like, we got real crime out there. And you're coming after a guy that just wants this. And they're like, well.
1: Don't do that.
2: He could have flown to Vegas and done it where it's legal.
1: Yeah. Well, yeah.
2: He could have. He's got money.
1: I'm aware. He's a billionaire.
2: It just tells you. I told you. I've been talking about the perf switch for a while, man. When that perf switch
1: makes
2: it. He
1: could fly to Amsterdam if he wanted to. I mean,
2: when the perf switch flips, it don't matter who you are, where you are. If you want it and you can go get it, you're going to get it.
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7: From the Northwest Arkansas Traffic Network, taking another look at your Friday morning commute. It's been a pretty light Friday. You may run into some slight delays northbound on I-49 through Lowell, but it'll be very minimal. And just a little congestion left in Bentonville on 102 and Southwest Regional Airport Boulevard. Everything else looking great this morning. Keep on driving safe. From the Northwest Arkansas Traffic Network, I'm Bob Booty.
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0: The John and Deke Show is presented by Waldo's Chicken and Beer off Walton in Bentonville and Tzatziki's Mediterranean Cafe, Fayetteville and Bentonville, and now open off the Pleasant Grove exit in Rogers. Now, here's John and Deke.
1: Brand new Tzatziki's ready to go for you off that Pleasant Grove. We are open for business. Next to our pals of Big Whiskey's, also in that Pleasant Grove exit, which is just that's where it's at. That's what you do. You go over there.
2: That's what's happening.
1: Got a Walmart over there. They got that Janky Ross. They've got a Goodwill.
2: The Janky Ross.
1: Janky Ross. Now that we lost Dolly, they've had a list of celebrities we must protect at all costs, buddy.

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1: Light. And Dolly was relevant to the younger audiences because she would collaborate with younger artists like Miley Cyrus. And I know Miley's different because that's literally her goddaughter. But like everyone, like all the new Nashville, Dolly would still collaborate with them.
2: But I think the only one on this list, because I'm looking at it, is Carol Burnett.
1: Carol Burnett is.
2: Is it?
1: But even Carol Burnett was not performing at the level Dolly Parton was.
2: No. But I'm talking about universally, like, everybody's going to be like, oh, what?
1: Everyone can agree on Carol Burnett.
2: Right. And probably Morgan Freeman.
1: Not Shirley MacLaine.
2: Not William Shatner.
1: I don't know. I think William Shatner's pretty close. William Shatner has reached that level, I think, to be fair. He's
2: right,
1: over
2: so
1: 90 years old, and he's still out there doing Comic-Cons.
2: We're playing the Betty White and Dolly Parton game of who would 90% of us be like, oh, man.
1: Shatner's up there.
2: Shatner, Carol Burnett, and the, like you said, though, Julie Andrews, English. Jane Fonda, no. Marla Gibbs, George Takei.
1: I mean,
2: dude, the list is low.
1: It is low.
2: So, I mean, we're also looking at people in their 90s and late 80s.
1: Mm-hmm. Yeah, they're people who are Willie Nelson's
2: Maybe
1: up there.
2: Maybe we need to transfer
1: who's going to diss Willie Nelson?
2: Yeah, nobody.
1: Nobody.
2: So the thing is the younger people that are 70 and older have been around social media too long to piss off somebody.
1: Yeah.
2: Right?
1: Well, sure. Yeah.
2: I mean,
1: it's impossible to be neutral.
2: Like in 25 years when Tom Hanks goes.
1: Yeah, even him, though. I mean, he's done nothing outwardly any less or more than Dolly Parton, but still people want to link him in with like Epstein and with no proof.
2: First person to get COVID. First famous one.
1: And he was in Australia.
2: Yeah.
1: Because he was making that Elvis movie. He was playing Colonel Tom Parker.
2: I guess the point is there's no Dolly Partons. And if there's one left, it's Shatner.
1: Yeah, but even they aren't Dolly Parton.
2: No.
1: 101.
2: Yeah, right. But I'm like in that group. Betty White was there.
1: Oh, sure.
2: But I mean, that's how slow.
1: But why? You know why? Because Betty White was still working. She's out there on SNL. She's in Hot in Cleveland. She's doing everything. She's still very public, and that's what made Dolly. She never stopped.
2: No, and she embraced social media too. She was making posts up until the end of June.
1: Up until 4 days before she died, she was on the record talking about, well, we got a lot of things planned, got a lot of ideas, got a lot of things I'm excited about.
2: Not only did she do that, buddy, she left like a whole roadmap. It sounds like something you would do. These are things, Deke, when I die, she wants you to have a new hotel, Dolly dolls, her cup of ambition coffee she got going, Dolly on the holly. Elf on a Shelf, we're doing Dolly on a Holly. That's going to blow up.
1: Well, didn't she say that the last song she ever recorded, they're not even going to release until 2044?
2: Well, she has like a time capsule that they're going to open up in 2046, 20 years.
1: 2046.
2: Yeah.
1: Okay. And that's what I'm saying. That's her final song she ever recorded, and that's when they'll release it.
2: She said, they loved seeing her dreams come to life and loved knowing her work brought people joy. Many projects were in various stages. She did do that Cup of Ambition.
1: I love that.
2: That's going to be online September 29th and hit stores this spring. That's going to have a good launch. Dolly
1: Too
2: on the Holly.
1: Too bad it won't be ready for the Christmas rush.
2: The Dolly, a True Original musical, will move forward as planned. Preview starts in December, opening night January 19th. That would have been Dolly's 81st birthday, so she will not see that. There's a 9-to-5 jewelry collection with Kendra Scott. There's Dolly's dog treats. Still coming.
1: Good for her.
2: There's also a bedding and home decor extended next summer. But wait, there's more. They teased like Dolly Avatar show in the works, but there's also a musical documentary, a docuseries, scripted series, an animated Billy the Kid series. And I guess that's her children's book series.
1: I think it did. Now, I was going to save this for a different bit, but now that we're here, we might as well just go ahead and do this. I mean, you've had everybody from Jamie Foxx as Ray Charles. You've had Sissy Spacek as Loretta Lynn. Who is Dolly Parton? And I have an answer. And I actually looked it up to see where they were going. Nobody's list has who I think it should be. But everyone's talking about, well, who are the famous actresses? Who are the short people? Because she was very diminutive. And so who do you get?
2: I mean, my brain's

0: me Sydney Sweeney because she's blonde and has boobs.
1: Yeah,
0: but,
1: see, no.
0: And she can act.
1: No.
0: But she's short. That's what my brain's telling me. I don't know. You've been thinking about this.
1: I have
0: give me time to think about it.
1: I've
0: what
1: really...
0: about my girl from Baby Driver?
1: I mean, she's sure, but you know, she's already played Buxom Blonde. Everyone's thinking actresses. Everyone's thinking who's the actress. I think it's gonna. It should be somebody who can already play guitar and sing.
0: I thought you were gonna say a drag queen. Everybody's saying actresses.
1: No,
0: hear me out.
1: Drag queens.
0: Chris Kattan.
1: But I think it should be a singer. Because that's what I watch all these.
0: Well, then Miley.
1: I watch all these videos with Dolly, where she's with Linda Ronstadt, Emmylou Harris. Guess who's playing the guitar? It's always Dolly Parton.
0: Well, that Hugh Jackman movie, they had all the people playing the music in that song "Sung Blue."
1: Right.
0: Well, who's your guess?
1: I think it's got to be someone beautiful because Dolly was gorgeous, gorgeous when she was younger, beautiful all the way till the day she died. But you got to get someone who's hot.
0: I also think it needs to be not a big deal. I can't. That's why it can't be Sydney Sweeney. Like, what about somebody we don't know that can sing that's not quite there yet?
1: I'm looking for someone who can play guitar, who's gorgeous already, who is a great singer. You got to have someone who's got the musical chops. You can't just stick, you know, someone like Sydney Sweeney in there. You got to have someone who can perform. And to me, the perfect choice would be Kacey Musgraves. Just put the big white wig on her.
0: I don't think she would do that.
1: I think she'd do it in a heartbeat.
0: I think she's too close to her. I think it needs to be that girl that was in the Timothy Chalamet movie playing Joan Baez. Somebody like that.
1: I think that it would be a tip of the hat for her to do it. It'd be an honor. It'd be the honor of her life to be Dolly. Because she could do it. She could sing all those songs, every one of them, play the guitar in the scene, and she's so beautiful.
0: People we don't know that would do that. All right, here's a list, like Miley, Reese, Scarlett Johansson.
1: They're
0: going to
1: want to put like Amanda Seyfried in there. And
0: yeah.
1: Man, get somebody who would you could watch on a giant screen, and you would be like, my God, she sounds and plays and looks, and it's crazy. They want to get a Hollywood actress.
0: You know who could play her, too? You said little. Sabrina Carpenter.
1: Oh, sure. Somebody like that. Somebody who is a performer on stage, singer.
0: It's probably it. If Dolly's little and you said what you wanted, that's Sabrina Carpenter.
1: Somebody like that. I'll say that. And I think that that's where they need to go because it needs to happen. First of all, how has that movie not happened yet? She's as big as anybody. Johnny Cash.
0: She was still going. We didn't really wanted her story. She didn't let her story wrap up. What's her story?
1: And by the way, oh my God, it's going to involve Porter Wagner. It's going to involve her getting in the Grand Ole Opry. It's going to be younger Dolly. It'll be the 10-year stretch from where she immediately gets to the Grand Ole Opry, has the TV show, and becomes a 9-to-5, Bethel Whorehouse in Texas. That stretch where she becomes an American icon is the movie you make. Where she goes from unknown, Porter Wagner finds her, puts her in the Grand Ole Opry. That's the movie. Just like it was with Ray Charles. I mean, they even went back into his childhood a little bit.
0: But they did have a 9-to-5 on Broadway, and people are saying the girl that played her on Broadway just put her in the movie.
1: Oh, I'm sure. I'm sure she was incredible.
0: And then the sad people are saying Hayden would have been perfect, but she's dead.
1: She would have been great.
0: Yeah, that's why Sabrina Carpenter. You said you wanted something
1: somebody
0: like that?
1: Somebody like that. I think you need to get somebody who's beautiful.
0: It probably is Sabrina Carpenter. Now that I'm really thinking about it.
1: Who can perform, who can has stage presence and charisma.
0: I mean, Reese was already...
1: She's already been...
0: June Cash, can't be both.
1: No. I think she's aged out of it, too, to be honest. I think they need to make the younger Dolly movie. That's the movie. Where she's going into the 9-to-5 right when she's in her 30s. That's why I think Kacey Musgraves would be awesome.
0: Well, no, it's Sabrina. If you want that, it's Sabrina Carpenter. I think Kacey's, if you said little, she's not little.
1: Well, I mean, they can do whatever they want and have them make it however they want. But either Sabrina Carpenter would be great, too. But that's what you need. Somebody like that, who's already big to play that big.
0: Man, we are at the age now where we are seeing movies like the Dolly movies of the people we grew up with that are being played by people, and you're just like, oh,
1: mm-hmm.
0: That's weird.
1: I mean, look, think of all the biopics lately. I mean, it's all, you know, you go back to Rami Malek.
0: I mean, like, we got a Chris Hansen one. That's not even that long ago. Mm-hmm. Are we old?
1: Of course we're old.
0: You know what I mean? It's like Chris Hansen's not even, like, Dolly way back when is a long time ago.
1: Yeah, it's 40, 50
0: years
1: ago.
0: Chris Hansen, a movie coming out. Who's
1: 5 years ago.
0: That wasn't that long ago.
1: No. Recent. Yeah.
0: I don't like it.
1: Well, that's a different. That's slightly
0: different. I know, but they're playing people that are people, and it's a, you know, it's not even a documentary. It's not even a, you know, biopic.
1: Did you see Chris Hansen's buying ads?
0: Yeah, for a show. It's smart.
1: For his show.
0: It's smart.
1: Oh, it's brilliant. It's brilliant.
0: Yeah, it's good for him.
1: So when you go see this movie, which I will see in the theater, guaranteed, when you go see Robert Pattinson as Chris Hansen in this movie, before you do, you'll see an ad by the actual Chris Hansen talking about his new show he's got.
0: Hear me out. We do a Dolly movie, but there are multiple people play Dolly throughout her life.
1: Like the Bob Dylan movie?
0: Or, yeah, like that, or the Barbie movie where there's different Dollies. The girl that did Barbie does Dolly, and they're all different Dollies. So we can have, because Kristen Chenoweth would have killed it, but she's too old. What an absolute
1: She's aged
0: show.
1: Out a little bit. Yep, yeah. She has.
0: So you put, she's a Dolly, Sabrina's a Dolly. You can have your girl be a Dolly. We can have Amanda Seyfried be a Dolly. She'd be a good Dolly.
1: No, she'd be a great Dolly. She can sing.
0: Yeah.
1: And beautiful and all of it. She could do great. Jessica Chastain would
0: be
1: great.
0: They've had a television movie of Dolly Parton's Coat of Many Colors. And it is. It's cute little blondes.
1: Oh, sure. Yeah. That's where I think they need to go. Because immediately they're going to want to get
0: Oscar-winning
1: actress.
0: But we don't know. Like you said, it has to be Casey Musgraves. We didn't know Timothy Chalamet could sing and play guitar until he was Bob Dylan.
1: Oh, sure.
0: There might be talented actors out there that we don't know who
1: The greatest biopic performance, in my humble opinion, of all time is Sissy Spacek as Loretta Lynn. She's more Loretta Lynn than Loretta Lynn in that movie. It's crazy to watch. How she won the Oscar, obviously.
0: Well, they asked Dolly way back when in an interview who she'd won. She said she did. She said that name because she did such a great job.
1: Oh,
0: play
1: my
0: me too.
1: God. Sissy Spacek, another movie that's on the theater when I was 10, as Coal Miner's Daughter. But that's going to be tough. Rami Malek, who looks like...
0: He didn't sing, though.
1: He didn't sing.
0: But Timothy Chalamet was still Timothy Chalamet in the Dylan movie. He was just like...
1: But, I mean, Rami Malek...
0: Ray Charles was good.
1: Because they just put the mustache on him, and it's creepy how much he looks like Freddie Mercury. It's a little weird, but he killed it, of course, but didn't sing. Unlike our boy Taron Egerton. We've talked about this. He's incredible singing in Rocket Man.
0: Didn't win.
1: Didn't get nominated. Crazy.
0: Kristen Chenoweth, Miley Cyrus, Amanda Seyfried, Sabrina Carpenter, Reese, Scarlett Johansson, the girl that played, her name's Alvia Lind, Casey Musgraves, Florence Pugh, hello.
1: Oh, no, she's got the absolute perfect size.
0: Can she sing? Sydney Sweeney, a girl named Yvonne Stravinsky.
1: Yvonne Stravinsky, by the way, is in The Handmaid's Tale, and she was in Dexter. That was the hot blonde that Dexter was married to.
0: Lily James. She can do it. She's singing
1: sure she
0: Deborah.
1: Can. Just get her Pam Anderson wig. And
0: she did great at that too. Man, she might be the pick. And then Megan Hilty played her on Broadway.
1: I just wanted to get on the record before anybody else.
0: Elle Fanning.
1: Oh, she'd be terrific.
0: Ooh, I got one. Hayley Williams, Paramore.
1: She'd be great too.
0: I don't know if she can do comedy. I don't know if she can do anything.
1: She could do anything.
0: Lainey Wilson.
1: These are the people you need to be looking at. The people who are already talented musicians and performers.
0: There's a girl named Carrie St. Louis. That's a great name. Yes. Carrie St. Louis.
1: That is a great name, actually.
0: She's a Broadway vet who's proved she can do it, having successfully played Dolly in Hello, I'm Dolly, a 2025 musical.
1: Great.
0: Have we had Broadway people just jump right into movies?
1: Oh, I mean, sure.
0: If they're the right person, they're the right person.
1: If they're the right person, they're the right person.
0: What a fun casting thing that would be to have these people come in.
1: Mm-hmm. I'm on the record. I think while many people could do a great job, like Sabrina Carpenter, like Florence Pugh, they could make look identical to Dolly Parton. She got the same face. And she's short and blonde and beautiful.
0: How tall was,
1: she's like 5 foot.
0: Yeah, so is Sabrina. That's where they're.
1: And Florence Pugh. Florence Pugh is like 4'11".
0: Oof.
1: Like she is tiny.
0: She's in that Spider-Man movie, I tell you that. I guess she's a superhero now.
1: I mean, right? I thought she was in that universe?
0: She's like the new Avengers.
1: Right.
0: But
1: what was the name of that movie last year that came out? I don't even know. But it was the new Avengers.
0: Yeah, they're the new Avengers. Which I saw her and I'm like, oh.
1: I like how we're calling it the new Avengers and I don't remember the actual title of the movie.
0: Man, I don't really know. We should know that. I mean, David Harbour's in it too.
1: Yeah, I know. There's people in it. Like, I know. And it got good reviews, actually. I just don't remember the name of it. I just remember you and I looked at each other and went, that's the new Avengers.
0: Man, I'm at this age where if it ain't Batman, Spider-Man, or Superman, I'm out. I'm trying to watch Lanterns. I don't know enough about the Lantern.
1: I know nothing about it, but care. Kyle Chandler's got me in.
0: But I watched the second episode, and I'm just like, okay. I don't know.
1: And by the way, Furious is awesome. I'm all caught up.
0: I'm going to wait until it's done.
1: I've only got the finale left.
0: All right, well, we can
1: you'll like it. It's crazy. Crazy stuff happens.
0: It is good stuff.
1: Like, it gets crazy. Like, woof. Like, yeah. I haven't had a show like this where you're just like, the twists are crazy.
0: Well, it's on Hulu, everybody, if you want to go check it out. It's a show we are watching called
1: Furious,
0: and the movie we're thinking about is called Thunderbolts.
1: That's what it is.
0: Thunderbolts. Yeah. With our girl Florence Pugh in it, being a superhero. Mm-hmm.
2: It's the Sonic Drive-In with John and D, presented by Sonic, Northwest Arkansas's morning show for 30 years. John and Deke.
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moment that we have left, we want to talk right down to earth in a language that everybody here can easily understand.

Northwest Arkansas's morning show for 30 years. And now in afternoons, John and Deke. Travel on my left, travel on my right. Classic. I said, remember that. Alternative. 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
6: 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One thing a lot of people overlook, though, everyday cleaning products. 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The biggest culprits, bleach, along with laundry and dish detergents, especially those little detergent packets, which to a toddler can look an awful lot like candy. Here's the good news. It's totally preventable. 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
1: 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Tickets are just $7 for this one. Lou Dog, the Sublime tribute, this Friday night at George's Majestic Lounge.
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0: Hey, Loyal and Royal Army, are you tired of paying for things? 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Gas up, groceries up, dining out up, electricity's up. 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
1: Guys, do not miss the Happy Hour concert tonight. 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And then later on tonight, Lou Dog, the Sublime tribute. 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Saturday night, it's Dirt Monkey with Father Funk. 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
1: Guys, do not miss the Happy Hour concert tonight. 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And then later on tonight, Lou Dog, the Sublime tribute. 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Saturday night, it's Dirt Monkey with Father Funk. And then we've got an open mic on Monday for some comedy at George's.
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1: 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All right. All right. All right. 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
1: Guys, do not miss the Happy Hour concert tonight. It's the legendary Cade Brothers back at George's. And then later on tonight, Lou Dog, the Sublime tribute. Tickets are just $7 for that. Saturday night, it's Dirt Monkey with Father Funk. And then we've got an open mic on Monday for some comedy at George's.
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1: Guys, do not miss the Happy Hour concert tonight. It's the legendary Cade Brothers back at George's. And then later on tonight, Lou Dog, the Sublime tribute. Tickets are just $7 for that. Saturday night, it's Dirt Monkey with Father Funk. And then we've got an open mic on Monday for some comedy at George's.
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1: Guys, do not miss the Happy Hour concert tonight. It's the legendary Kate Brothers back at George's. And then later on tonight, Lou Dog, the Sublime tribute. Tickets are just $7 for that. Saturday night, it's Dirt Monkey with Father Funk. And then we've got an open mic on Monday for some comedy at George's.
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1: 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And then later on tonight, Lou Dog, the Sublime tribute. Tickets are just $7 for that. Saturday night, it's Dirt Monkey with Father Funk. 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
2: And it's produced by Michelle Obama.
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1: Get it at Sam's. That's right. It is tax time. I was going to see Mr. Patrick last week, but I, as you guys know, was in St. Louis for 9 days and wasn't able to get time with Patrick. The week before that, he was in Ohio. He, like you, an Ohio guy.
2: Yep. Banned from sporting events.
1: Mm-hmm.
2: So we are.
1: Yeah, yeah, yeah.
2: I was safe at home, quarantined, watching The Bachelor. That's what I did.
1: Yeah,
2: just quarantined, okay, two-night finale, buddy.
1: So let me help me out with this.
2: Sure.
1: Okay, so I get back from St. Louis.
2: Yeah.
1: I drive directly to my place, change clothes, go directly to Baumwalker Stadium for game one of the Grand Canyon Series, which they won. And then all of a sudden on my timeline, on Twitter, on Facebook, it is not just you, because I at least you're upfront about it.
2: Yeah.
1: You're a Bachelor guy.
2: I am.
1: But I get on my timeline, and oh my God, you'd think the world was coming to an end.
2: Right.
1: Because somebody's parents were in the audience.
2: Oh, it was so good. Dude, it was the worst Bachelor ever.
1: Which means
2: it was the best.
1: Exactly.
2: But Peter, the pilot, narrowed it down to Hannah Ann, who I called day one.
1: You did.
2: And Madison, who I called day one, because she was the coach's daughter. And they go, you know, you know the premise, 30 women get narrowed down to two. Well, Madison's pretty godly, and Peter comes to her, and she's like, I'm leaving. She goes, you're kind of skeevy. So she leaves, right? So number two leaves. So then he goes to Hannah Ann and goes, he tells her she leaves. She goes, listen, Madison, he proposes to her and then says, yeah, Madison left, so it was just you anyway. So he basically said, I'm proposing to you because I have no options. That's what he said. So she accepts the proposal. Then she finds out, wait a minute, that was the only option? That's why you picked me? And you still have feelings for Hannah B., who's the girl that dumped him last Bachelorette. So she breaks up with him.
1: Oh, wow.
2: The engagement lasted 30 minutes. On top of all this, the things you're seeing on the news.
1: So wait a minute. The engagement lasts 30 minutes.
2: Well, listen, hold on. On The Bachelor, they bring them to their parents.
1: Okay.
2: Well, the mom is a really dramatic lady that really liked Hannah Ann and said, don't pick Madison. Go get Hannah Ann. Bring her back to us. So the mom flips out and says, go get Hannah Ann. Well, he likes Madison. He goes to propose to Madison. Madison breaks up with him. So then he goes to Hannah Ann and goes, listen, hey, let's make this work. So the mom's happy that he got proposed. And then they put the mom in the audience after they air them breaking up, when they record Hannah Ann breaking up with them. So they have the whole thing, and then in the corner is the picture of the mom.
1: Like a picture-in-picture thing.
2: Yeah.
1: Yeah, yeah.
2: Oh, just my getting God. Mad.
1: Oh, my God.
2: So then they walk Madison out. They walk her out.
1: Oh, no.
2: And he's like, I have feelings. And then the mom, on television, goes, this ain't gonna last. To his face. To her face. Everybody, she goes, his family and his friends know how he is, and this won't last. So good luck. That's the mom to the son and the new girlfriend on TV. It was the worst, best television ever.
1: Oh, my God.
2: So Peter's mom, clearly on Team Hannah Ann, right in front of Peter and Madison, said, it's not going to work. Even Peter's dad know they have some differences to overcome. So good luck. By the way, I did the stats. The Bachelor has had 24. How many of them have stayed married? 24 Bachelor and Bachelorettes. How many of them have stayed married?
1: Three.
2: One.
1: I knew it'd be low.
2: They're one for 24. One couple's been married exactly 6 years.
1: Do you know who has a better percentage than that?
2: Like, define a lasting marriage. This is 6 years.
1: You're looking at least, I mean, nowadays?
2: At least three.
1: Five, I would say.
2: Yeah. But this couple, only one couple's been married at least 6 years. And this dude proposed to them. I mean, this is an offer. He can end up with Madison, but he didn't propose to her. So it doesn't count, right? He lost. But technically, I won because I predicted Hannah Ann.
1: So
2: Hannah Ann was the winner, but on the very final episode, she gets... What's the goal in picking a winner?
1: That you run off into the sunset with him.
2: Well, he proposed to her, and she said yes, and then came back and broke up with him. But there's also some internet rumors that he knocked up a producer.
1: Oh!
2: Yeah, I mean, that's just not the stuff they're going to tell you. That's crippling to the franchise if the if the star of the show is
1: and by crippling you mean fans the flames.
2: I don't know. You can't say you can't say we're inept and our producers bang the help.
1: There ain't nobody holding the producers of The Bachelor to a high standard.
2: I just don't know if they can say that.
1: Well, they may not want to say it like in an official capacity, but if it gets out as a rumor. Dude, that's only going to make the interest in the next Bachelor higher.
2: But yeah, the mom's name is Barb, and I think Barb is now the new Karen. I think millennials are going to stop calling
1: Easy
2: people
1: Barb.
2: Karens and tell them to back off Barb.
1: Back off Barb.
2: Because she's a scowling mom. I mean, he was really...
1: When you sent me... I'm PA-ing.
2: Yeah.
1: You sent me the picture of the pretty good-looking brunette.
2: That's Hannah Ann.
1: Hannah Ann. That's
2: yeah, they're
1: what
2: both
1: I figured.
2: Brunette.
1: Right. I figured... I'm like, that's got to be Hannah Ann. And then it's got the picture-in-picture of the older lady. That's Barb.
2: That's the mom.
1: Okay.
2: That's the mom.
1: She was a face-making, scowling machine.
2: Oh, it was great.
1: Yeah.
2: Like, she became the star of the show. She stole the show. And then she went on TV, looked her son in the eye next to his new girlfriend, and went, this isn't going to last. We know you. Your friends know you. Because Madison's godly, and she's going to wait for marriage. And you're like, you're horny. That ain't going to work. This is the guy that banged Hannah B. 4 times on a windmill. Remember that one from last year?
1: I remember you telling me about it.
2: Yeah. This guy's not going to wait for marriage.
1: Oh, my God.
2: Right? He's just not. And, I mean, let's be honest, Hannah Ann is going to be just fine.
1: Oh,
2: let me show you the picture she put up
1: today. She's got no worries,
2: she's
1: buddy.
2: On my Instagram. The very first picture she put up, you're like, good grief.
1: Yeah.
2: Dude, she's going to be, are you kidding me? I was like, are you kidding? You're kidding me? I was like, golly, this chick is banging. Look at that.
1: Let's see if it's the best picture you sent me in the last 2 days. Let me see. No, it isn't. But, yeah, she's going to be just fine.
2: She's going to be... Ain't nobody worried about you, Hannah Ann.
1: No.
2: You're going to be fine.
1: No.
2: But, yeah, The Bachelor. Now we got a new bachelorette, and she's 39.
1: Yeah, we're going a little bit upper demo.
2: We're going normal.
1: Upper demo.
2: That's right. Here's how I hope they run the 39-year-old bachelorette with Claire. This is how I hope they do it. I hope her 30 dudes are 40 to 55, and there's one banging hot 25-year-old guy. And we'll see what she's really made of. Just one, you know, Alexander Skarsgård-looking mother who's 25, ripped, good job.
1: Looks like a Viking.
2: Yeah, and then a bunch of 48-year-old men. How do you think they're going to like it?
1: Looks like a Hemsworth brother.
2: Exactly. Let's flip the script. How are those guys? Because normally it's like 48-year-old men pick the 24-year-old woman. Will the 39-year-old woman pick the 25-year-old guy?
1: That's the question.
2: I hope so.
1: That'd make for a good show.
2: Yeah.
1: I'd watch that.
2: There you go.
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0: The John and Deke Show is presented by Waldo's Chicken and Beer off Walton in Bentonville and Tzatziki's Mediterranean Cafe, Fayetteville and Bentonville, and now open off the Pleasant Grove exit in Rogers. Now, here's John and Deke.
1: That's us. And I'll tell you one thing. All of our partners are just blowing up. I mean, they're all expanding. They're going to all new places. We've got Tzatziki's growing. We got Big Whiskey's growing. We've got Gassano's growing. We've got new every one of them.
2: That's
1: new places.
2: Good. It's good to be part of the Loyal and Royal Army. 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
1: Mm-hmm.
2: Flyway just put up one in
1: Walmart campus.
2: Walmart campus. So it is a good time to be part of the LRA, baby.
1: Yeah.
2: We're on social media at John and Deke and at Good Time Deke.
1: That's us.
2: And now we're MySpace. Could be coming back, buddy. Nostalgic websites you spend way too much time on. Ready?
1: I'll tell you something. If we can get that up and cooking and people reacting with it, I'll do it.
2: Well, do you remember E-Bombs World?
1: I do.
2: Gross.
1: Where they would send like the digital greeting cards.
2: Yeah, it was kind of like Twitter for, I mean, it was just like stories and stuff, but weird oddities. Obviously, in radio, we didn't have...
1: remember Fark?
2: Fark was a big one. Napster, Ask Jeeves.
1: Oh, Napster.
2: Yeah.
1: LimeWire.
2: I don't even think you can say that anymore. Napster. Oh, get us canceled.
1: Yeah, I think,
2: AOL Instant Messenger, Neopets, and
1: what
2: MySpace.
1: What was your AOL Instant Messenger handle?
2: I didn't have one. I never had one. My wife did. My wife was talking to adults at like 12 in Chadwick,
1: Missouri.
2: I totally
1: had one.
2: Probably she could be perfect getting them Chris Hansen guys to come visit her.
1: You see how this looks.
2: You see how this looks.
1: Right?
2: You're reading a 12-year-old in Ozark, Missouri. You have to come with me. So, yeah.
1: I know she looks older, but she's not.
2: What's the one app or website you'll never forget? I think really you got it. It's probably Fark.
1: Fark, but AOL Instant Messenger, I use the hell out of AOL Instant Messenger.
2: To do what? Instant message people?
1: Listeners. We had a whole thing where we'd be on there for like an hour. Like, Zach and I would do a thing where we would both go on and go, all right, we're on from 9 to 10. We'll talk to you if you approach us. Here's our handle. Here's his handle. Go. And I mean, when we first started doing it on B98 down at Fort Smith, dude, we'd get dozens of people we'd be just sitting there trying to converse with on there. It was crazy.
2: Dude,
1: chat rooms.
2: When I was in Tulsa, they gave me a new thing. They go, hey, here, it was basically an endorsement. You're going to endorse this thing. It looked like a pager, but it was the first thing you could text with.
1: Mm-hmm.
2: So I would give it out. I didn't even remember the name of it, but I would give it out on the air. Hey, here's my thing.
1: Mm-hmm.
2: Here's my blank number. And then listeners would just at my home.
1: All the time.
2: And I'm just sitting there with Jenny. She's like, what is that? I'm like, I don't know.
1: And God forbid you get on that AOL Instant Messenger after you told people to go in there and talk to you, like during a certain time period.
2: Yeah.
1: And then you get on there accidentally at like 8:40 p.m. and all of a sudden, John? And I'm like, yeah. He goes, this is Brent. I'm in Greenwood. And I'm like, oh, no.
2: Oh, did it like bing them that you were...
1: Because I'd show up and they go ding and all of a sudden they'd see me on there and these people who I don't know. Oh, I don't mind interacting with listeners, but that's why we always did it during a specific time. And then they'd see you on there accidentally at like 11 p.m.
2: But I would definitely love me some MySpace. Whatever simplifies it and brings it back to normal.
1: And gets rid of an algorithm.
2: Yeah. Although, didn't you say, or he said, that Meta lost their thing?
1: Well, we saw
2: we talked about the story where they could have a website. They were in a lawsuit, I guess.
1: $17 and change.
2: Dang.
1: That Zuckerberg and Meta settled. I think they were being sued by something like 47 states. And I guess his attorneys must have went to him and said, listen, if you don't settle, they will take your company.
2: Well, they've settled, and we could lose the scroll in autoplay, death of the infinite scroll, features that are intended to take you down rabbit holes.
1: Mm-hmm.
2: That's a win. End of the like button. One of the main ways teens get hooked on social media is their addiction to that like button.
1: Mm-hmm.
2: So that could go away. No more algorithm manipulation. That could mean return to the chronological. It gets posted, you see it.
1: Mm-hmm.
2: I don't mind that. I don't like seeing posts of like... like, I went to the Blue Whale Comedy Festival on Saturday night, right? Well, I saw a fresh one on my feed, and it was like, from 4 days ago. And I'm like, what are we doing?
1: Yeah.
2: I don't like that.
1: No.
2: Frequent notifications. They'll seek to cut down any excessive push notifications designed to get people hooked.
1: I know that, first of all, you can take that off your phone. You can just literally go into every app and get rid of the push notifications.
2: Yeah, but they want to just not even have that be an option. They don't want people bothering you because we want to go back to the MySpace way, like we just said.
1: Yeah.
2: It's just kind of like literally just your friends. And you should almost have to verify how you know these people. Like, you know what?
1: That kind of was how it was back in the day. First of all, the verification back in the day meant that you were real. Now, any troll on X can get verified.
2: Yeah. So there you go. They lost that lawsuit, or they settled, I guess. So we'll see what changes come with it. I do have a good one for Norwood and Norwood, buddy.
1: Oh? Uh-oh.
2: I got a good one.
1: Uh-oh. I love it when you got this.
0: The John and Deke Show is brought to you by Norwood and Norwood.
2: Here we go.
1: There we go.
2: One.
1: They're in here tomorrow, buddy.
2: I know.
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1: That's how you do it.
0: Now, here's John and Deke.
2: All right, so Doug Norwood going to be in here this week, and I'm going to run it by Judge John Williams before I run it by Doug Norwood.
3: John Williams.
1: Old Hang'em High Williams.
2: So police in Georgia went to Facebook like we see our Fayetteville PD do sometimes. We go, all right, you guys seen this guy? We're looking for a suspect who found $30 on the ground in Walmart and did not return it. So he found money on the ground.
1: Cash on the ground.
2: Did not return it.
1: Cash on the ground.
2: The guy did later return the money, and the victim decided not to press charges. I don't think this guy should have returned the money because I do believe, legally, finders keepers is a thing.
1: As is losers weepers.
2: That's right. Finders keepers losers says here weepers. In the book of finders keepers that losers weepers. Individual dropped $30 on the ground while shopping. The individual picked up the money and did not return it to the employees. They showed surveillance image where appeared to be an older man. Apparently, the police were called about the missing money. Normally, cops were too busy to deal with something like this. This is not the case in Georgia. They had plenty of time to deal with something like this. Post went viral locally, and the guy got shamed into coming forward.
1: Go to hell.
2: And returning the money. They literally put up the video of that guy picking up $30 and not turning it in.
1: I don't like it.
2: And then somebody tagged him like, this is my friend Daryl.
1: Oh my God. What kind of friend is that guy?
2: That's old Daryl. Daryl.
1: Friends like Daryl or friends like that guy.
2: So there's a big debate on social media. People mock the police for spending their time to track down the guy who picked up money he found on the ground.
1: Yeah. That's a bad look.
2: Others argue that if the money was just sitting on the ground, it is what we said. Finders keepers, losers weepers. Police gave a press conference to address multiple recent shootings and threw in this. So here you go, buddy.
4: We don't pick and choose. You know, if something is reported, it's no different than a shoplifting. The store wants us to put out the information. We put out the information.
5: Whoa, whoa, whoa.
4: Somebody may say, well, it's just $30.
1: Hold on.
4: But if you've ever been in a situation that that's all you had left, and then somebody took it from you, that will put you in a bad spot.
2: Listen, I'm gonna defend the poor person. If you're in a situation where that's all you had left, then hold on to your money. If all you have left is $30, then you need to do a better job of holding on to it.
1: And I hate that. People lose stuff, and I hate that. But that's what I wanted to do is go back to the beginning of that clip where he said he compared it to shoplifting.
2: It's just like shoplifting.
1: No!
2: If Walmart wants to look it into it, and we're looking in.
1: Finding 30 bucks on the ground is not the same as going to a freaking sporting goods section and stealing golf balls.
4: You don't pick and choose. You know, if something is reported, it's no different than shoplifting.
1: Your
4: store
1: that's
4: wants
1: a
4: us
1: lie.
4: To put out the information.
1: What are you talking
4: you
1: about?
4: Put out the information. And somebody may say, well, it's just $30. But if you've ever been in a situation,
1: but if you ever,
2: so nobody's come forward and said, I saw a guy pick up $30 that a guy dropped and not give it back to him. Nobody came forward and did that. All they're saying is he made no attempts to return it.
1: Right.
2: And neither would you, and neither would I.
1: No.
2: I wouldn't take money to the front desk and be like, I found this $30.
1: Is it ideal?
2: Because you know what's going to happen? You hand that $30.
1: That front desk people just got $30.
2: You just handed $30 to the guy at Walmart who's not making enough already.
1: Have you ever sent, and I mean this as like a 17 or 18-year-old when you very first got bills.
2: Yeah.
1: Have you ever in your life sent cash through the mail?
2: Oh, I'm sure I did way back in the day.
1: Yeah. Do you know what happened when you did? They reported that you sent them nothing.
2: Ah.
1: So, because I did it, and I had my very first credit card, I'm trying to establish credit, and I have no brains in my head, and I send whatever the cash was. I'm like, well, I'm gonna send them the cash. And then like a month later, my balance is like, I sent them nothing, and I sent you something. And they go, what'd you send? Was there a cash order? Was it a check? Was it, what was it? I sent cash.
2: Yeah, because Donna in accounting, who works for that credit card company, opened up the mail to get your check, found some money, and went, well, this never came in.
1: That's right.
2: We never got it, so.
1: And that's exactly right. So if the same burden goes for that, then the same burden goes for Clem, who finds the 20 and a 10 on the floor.
2: But because it got posted on Facebook, a very flock camera way of this guy got shamed into returning $30 back.
1: Yeah.
2: It went local viral, and people were like, that's so-and-so. I know where he lives.
1: Mm-hmm.
2: So what are we doing?
1: That's just the weakest call. I want to disagree with you on this, but I can't. This is so dumb.
2: And it's a small amount. I mean, there needs to be a dollar amount. Like, what is the amount?
1: It's not like he found a briefcase with $1 million there.
2: Yeah, what's the dollar amount, Judge John Williams? What's the dollar amount that you have to probably turn in?
3: John Williams.
1: It's got to be triple digits.
2: There's going to be two answers to this question. What's the dollar amount you should probably turn in? What's the dollar amount that you and I would turn in?
1: Oof.
2: Because we've done the whole find a bag of money washed up on the beach thing, and you don't want to be chased down by Anton Chigurh or some Cuban looking for their money.
1: I ain't got no agua.
2: We'll work our way down. You find your...
1: Now, here's the thing. If it had been in a wallet or a money clip with identification in it, okay, then, yes. I don't care what the dollar amount is.
2: What if you go to the United Federal Credit Union, and I'm pulling up to do this, and whoever took their money out, and you get a little envelope. Some people cash their whole check.
1: Mm-hmm, yeah.
2: Let's just say somebody's check was $2,000, and they dropped it.
1: Mm-hmm.
2: $2,000, and it's still in the envelope, but they left. It's an envelope on the ground.
1: I take it right back to the teller.
2: To the teller, because now I've put you in a bank in a situation.
1: Mm-hmm. There's 9 different cameras. You know that person's going to go back.
2: Is, Mr. Cameras I'm are
1: just
2: everywhere
1: saying,
2: guy.
1: You know that guy's going back.
2: What if he drops
1: outside of a bank?
2: What if he goes from the bank and drops it in the Lowe's, and there's all those flock cameras that we looked up yesterday?
1: Is it in the bank envelope?
2: Yes.
1: Then you go right back to that bank.
2: You go to the bank. Yeah. Okay.
1: Because now there's identification with it.
2: What if it's an unmarked envelope?
1: Too bad.
2: You're taking the money.
1: Yep.
2: What's the dollar amount where you get nervous?
1: None.
2: Just $20,000 in an envelope that they just dropped.
1: Ain't that a bitch.
2: You're telling me they wouldn't go to the flock camera? I just put you in Lowe's.
1: In a blank envelope?
2: Yeah.
1: Prove it. Prove it's yours.
2: Well, they would prove it with the 9 flock cameras that we have at Lowe's where they would go, hey, I dropped this money. Who took it?
1: Great. That's a shame.
2: You go, that's not me on
1: but
2: that camera.
1: But the minute the bank is on, I'm serious. If it says right there, for United Federal Credit
2: Union.
1: And
2: they don't have blank envelopes at banks.
1: No, they don't.
2: They got their stuff.
1: Yeah, they got their brand on it. So if there's identification of any kind on it, yes, I'm going.
2: Show me.
1: But if it's a manila envelope of cash.
2: How much money? I'm holding up a, what are these called? Sticky notes? How much if this were.
1: Nailed it when you said take it to the customer service.
2: How thick is this for if there were hundreds? How much money is this? Count them out, I guess.
1: That's probably $2,000-$3,000.
2: All right, so this much of hundreds is on the ground.
1: Uh huh.
2: It's in a blank envelope.
1: Mm-hmm.
2: But you're surrounded by flock cameras. Mm-hmm. You're taking it.
1: Oh, we're going to Branson.
2: You're immediately leaving.
1: First time for me.
2: Take free money.
1: Yeah. First time to go to Branson.
2: I guess I don't know what you would do. I mean, that's probably an amount of money where I would have too much guilt. I would take it into the store and go, hey, somebody lost this. But then you're right. Then just the Lowe's employee found
1: yes,
2: the money.
1: Yes, thank you.
2: And then somebody goes, did somebody turn in some money? And they're like, I don't know what you're talking about.
1: And then everyone goes, I did.
2: Yeah, no, and they're going to be like, I don't know what you're talking about.
1: If it's a wallet, if there's ID, even if it's the logo of a bank envelope, they can
2: you
1: trace
2: take,
1: that
2: okay.
1: money. They have all the serial numbers. They know who they gave that money to.
2: All right.
1: But if it's blank.
2: Is that how they find the bad guys in the town?
1: Generally.
2: Okay.
1: Yeah, they count. Like, if you watch American Gangster, they have all the serial numbers written down. Yeah.
2: You have a very common name.
1: Yes.
2: What if you found a credit card with your name on it?
1: Come on, man. No.
2: Because that's where they get you. They get bing. Where was this hit at?
1: Where's John Smith?
2: John Williams is not the John Williams buying $4,000 worth of golf stuff at a Dick's.
1: Nah.
2: All right, but cash you're taking.
1: If there's no identification with it, no way to discern where
2: it's
1: it came from.
2: Just in an envelope.
1: Yeah, it's mine.
2: What if it's in a little boy's birthday card?
1: Oh, God. What I do is I put the card on social media, and I say, if you can tell me how much cash was in it, you can have it.
2: Okay. What if somebody just guesses? Then you follow-up question?
1: I'll be like, who's Chet?
2: You got to follow up like,
1: happy birthday to Chet. Who's Chet?
2: Yeah, who is it? Where did I find it? And you can have it.
1: Yeah, I'll put the front of the card and go, who's it to?
2: We should almost do it as a bit because somebody would lie.
1: What, actually put do like the old bit with the TVs and only make
2: no,
1: it cash?
2: No, we go, hey, guys, we found this birthday card to this kid in a Lowe's parking lot. It's got $400 on it.
1: We wouldn't even say how much.
2: It's got cash
1: stack
2: in
1: of
2: it.
1: Cash in it. If you can tell us whose name it is.
2: And just watch our audience just, live for money.
1: It's Tim and 1,000?
2: John and Deke, I'm sorry to reach out to you so late, but me and my family we had just come back from the from the DHS across the street at Lowe's. And we are having a hard time. So, all right. So, you have no number. Because, like I said, I'm holding up a little sticky note from
1: Staples.
2: No, there's
1: no way to know. I mean, who do you return it to?
2: So, a couple grand is not very thick dollar bills.
1: If it's hundreds, no.
2: This was just $30. We did a whole bid on this. They did a whole search for 30 bucks.
1: Let's talk about the guy that actually threw his buddy under the bus
2: this. They put it on Facebook, and then he got
1: tagged.
2: But
1: then the guy goes...
2: But they had the video.
1: Right, but then he identified the guy in
2: the
1: video.
2: A lot of people did. It went viral
1: locally. All those people...
2: Same thing if you and I got into Walmart, and they showed our face, and they were like, I know who that is.
1: Never. Okay, if it's us, but I mean, I'm serious. If I see a friend of mine on a thread, right, and they're like, we're trying to find this guy, and someone was the first person to say that guy's name.
2: But everybody, like, Kevin! All those posts they tag a person who they know. Here's what they do. They go, have you seen this person? Mm-hmm. People will tag their friend that they know who the person is. They never put the person's name because they don't want to rat out anybody.
1: But tagging them rats them out.
2: Well, let's just say, if we saw a person we knew do something, I would tag you and be like, hey, John, look at this. Look who this is. I wouldn't
1: But now
2: tag
1: you're dragging
2: them.
1: Me into this?
2: Yeah, yeah, I would totally
1: Thanks,
2: drag.
1: You're the best.
2: I would totally drag
1: hey,
2: you.
1: Hey, John tag knows John.
3: John
1: Maybe it is
3: knows.
1: John. It's
2: Reach
1: kind of
2: out
1: fuzzy.
2: To him.
1: I don't know. That's a giant head. I'm not sure. It could be
2: I wouldn't
1: him.
2: Tag you that you're in. I'd be like, hey, look who this is and tag you. And that would alert them to know that we know who it is, but we're not going
1: to
2: tell them.
1: At the end of the day, as they like to say on ESPN 5,000 times, I'm just going to tell you, if there's no ID on that envelope...
2: You're taking that money.
1: $5, $5,000.
2: You're going home with it.
1: Yeah, I'm getting new tires.
2: Okay.
0: It's the Rath Ride Home with John and D, presented by Rath Mitsubishi. 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
6: For the Northwest Arkansas Traffic Network, I'm John Runyon. Here's a look at your traffic update. So far, so good on the main roads. I-49 northbound and southbound look to be running smooth. Still quite a bit of congestion around Mission Boulevard and Crossover Road in downtown Bayville. They had an accident there earlier, so they're still working things out over there. Outside of that, everything else looks to be running smooth. Buckle up and be safe. That's your traffic update from the Northwest Arkansas Traffic Network. I'm John Runyon.
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0: The John and Deke Show is presented by Rath Mitsubishi on the corner of 71B and Don Tyson. 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
1: 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Half off deals for some of your favorite places around Northwest Arkansas. And everybody loves Barriola's.
2: One of my absolute lockdown faves that you can always depend on. It's great. It's right there off the New Hope exit in Rogers. I cannot tell you how many business lunches I have had at Barriola's.
1: It's convenient to have that lunch.
2: Everyone can agree on Barriola's. It's right there off 49. It's South Rogers,
1: it's
2: basically.
1: Easy to get into, you know. Some of those places you're like, well, it's right there.
2: You're right off the exit,
1: right,
2: and then
1: there.
2: First left. Bang!
1: And guess who's in here with us from Barriola's. How are you, girl?
3: I'm doing well.
1: Let me turn your microphone on. That'd be nice of me.
3: All good.
1: Now, Amelia, right?
3: Yes.
1: Amelia. Now, John, if you don't know this, last time she was up here, she's a Rogers kid.
3: Yes, I am. I was, yes.
1: But went to college where my child wants to go.
3: DU.
2: Go Pioneers.
3: Oh, yeah.
1: So, yeah. And then I told Zoe, I'm like, hey, there's a, because Zoe goes to DTSOI and her teacher's like, oh, good luck going to Colorado. And I'm like, I got real proof that an Arkansas kid can leave the state.
3: You're like, actually, it can and it shall be done.
1: Yeah. So now you are an example in my house of we'll just live your life. And follow in her footsteps. We're going to go visit DU.
2: What made you go to DU?
3: You know, I just really wanted to get outside of Arkansas. And my family, for a stint, lived up in Evergreen. And they were
2: I lived in Evergreen for 6 months.
3: Shut up.
2: When I was 5 years old.
3: That is so cool.
2: It is so west in the mountains, dude.
3: Yes.
2: You're in the middle of nowhere.
3: Yes.
2: And my family was like, this sucks. And we went and lived in Longmont. Because it was so mountainous.
1: Yeah.
3: That's fair. My family's favorite story is like, oh, they'd always come home and there are deer like eating their tulips and this, that, and the other.
2: Mm-hmm.
3: And so that's always like super nice to hear.
2: Yeah.
3: And so I decided, yeah, Denver seems like a great city and DU is an awesome school.
2: Mm-hmm.
3: So might as well.
1: She is a ambassador for DU.
2: I even remember
3: thank
2: this.
3: You,
2: the
1: you are though. I'm like, she's going to go to Colorado. Take her to DU. I'm like, okay.
3: Yeah.
2: DU is a great school.
1: You'll said it's a little less.
3: Yeah.
1: Yeah.
2: Oh, CU is expensive.
3: CU is expensive.
2: CU is crazy.
3: DU is incredible.
2: And DU is also expensive, but CU is a state school that's expensive. DU is a private school.
3: Yes.
2: That
3: yes.
2: is expensive.
1: Ah, okay.
3: It is true. And their campus is really lovely, tucked into like not super city central, a little bit into the suburbs.
2: Yeah.
3: It's very, very nice.
1: Great. And now you're here with Barriola's.
3: Oh, yeah.
1: Because they've got it all.
3: Oh, OMG. Yes. From our house-made ranch, our house-made meat sauce, our pizza dough. It is all incredible and all worth coming over for.
1: That ranch is its own thing.
3: Yeah.
1: That ranch needs its own menu because it is. It just, it's good.
3: We sell it by the tub.
1: Do you really?
3: $4.50 plus tax. Yeah, you can
1: hell
3: get like
1: yeah.
3: a 16 or 20 ounce cup of ranch. Yeah, it's our liquid gold. We sell thousands of vats every year.
2: It sounds like Christmas present right here. Wait a minute. I got Barriola's tub of ranch.
1: Stuff your stockings with Barriola's ranch.
3: Literally, at least a gift card. Come on now.
2: Come
3: you can
2: on
3: buy
2: now.
3: Whatever you want from Barriola's there.
1: Forgive me. Don't you guys do free ice cream for the kids?
3: OMG.
1: Or
3: yes.
1: for everybody?
3: Yes. It's free ice cream all around, all the time.
1: No age limit?
3: No age limit.
1: Oh, my God.
3: No round limit either. Like
2: that's
3: you can go back
2: cream,
3: for seconds.
2: Man.
3: It's really good.
2: Here's the problem I have, and I'm sure that you are an absolute ice cream cone artist. I suck at it.
3: Well, see, that's,
2: practice makes perfect.
3: That's the beauty of our ice cream machine. It's first come, first serve, I should say.
2: Mm-hmm.
3: And you do it yourself.
2: Right.
1: Oh,
3: so
1: okay.
3: I'm not the ice cream cone connoisseur either, but.
1: But you can put it in a bowl, bro.
3: Yes.
1: Or cup.
3: A cup.
2: I know, but I want to get better at
3: well,
2: this.
3: Well, and it's always like the creativity that gets the most points. I see kids with towers of ice cream or like really nice swirls.
2: Mine always looks
3: it's
2: like a
3: cool.
2: dog head. Like I start trying to get it central, but then it starts to flop over and
3: oh,
2: then
3: no.
2: I overcompensate. Mm-hmm. And then I give it an ear.
3: Right.
2: And it's the worst.
3: It's a little zigzaggy, but that's okay.
2: Yeah.
3: That's okay. You can always go back again to try.
2: The engineering of my ice cream cone making is not good.
3: And that's okay. Well, if the ice cream doesn't sell you for adults, we've got like weekly drink specials.
2: You should put a camera right there on the ice cream maker and then people can show how awful their ice cream cones are.
3: We could take pictures and then like put it up as a slideshow on our camera or on our TV.
2: Look at this one. Look
3: That'd
2: how nice
3: cool.
2: this is. Look at what John did. That's ass. So, I mean, you could just have the whole thing.
3: Yeah.
2: Yeah.
3: Yeah.
2: It's all Barriola's.
3: I like it. Have customers rate the ice cream cones.
2: Thank you.
3: That'd be kind of cool.
2: Thank you.
1: So the ice cream's for everybody. Normally people, if restaurants do that thing. It's for kids only.
3: No.
1: And then I'm stuck not getting the ice cream, and then I get mad. But you, ice cream for everybody.
3: It's ice cream for everybody.
1: It's not for the kids, though. Not for the kids. The drink specials.
3: No, the drink specials are not for the kids. But they have a game room that they can hang out in while the adults enjoy their drinks. So
1: this is something new with Burial is trying with the drink daily drink things?
3: No, it's something we've had for a long time. It's just we finally got Monday through Sunday set up. And they're all good specials. Each day it's something different. And it's really cool. Today's Tuesday, so it's 350 local drafts. You could get a home wrecker Space Goose for 350. That's pretty good.
2: That's way low.
3: I'm telling you, a draft drink, chilled mug.
1: 90s prices.
2: Those are 90s prices.
3: You have to come on down.
2: Yeah.
1: So with football season coming too, you guys going to have like takeout specials? People can just get food for the Saturday games and just, you know, load up for pizzas for the whole weekend if you do it right.
3: I hope so. Heck yeah. And I know Mark Barriola is a huge, like, advocate for RHS sports, so definitely come down like pre or post game
1: for the high school football games. Yes. Yeah, absolutely.
2: And I'm sure also the Heritage War Eagles, right?
3: Yes, they have to come over. Okay. Yeah, we're equal opportunists over at Burialis.
2: My wife is a Rogers Mountie graduate.
3: Really?
2: Yeah. So I know.
1: Where'd you go to school?
3: I went to Rogers High School, so I'm a Mountie.
2: Yeah,
3: I was a Mountie.
2: But we had to give love to the Heritage War Eagles.
3: Definitely, we've got several employees. They're War Eagles too.
2: Everybody, NWAC. Got to get NWAC up there.
1: I don't know how old you are, but did you have Senior Hagers at Rogers? Spanish teacher / principal?
3: Okay. I did not get Senior Hagers.
2: I think he
3: Hagers.
2: Moved over to Bentonville by then. Yeah.
1: Or did he go the other way?
2: I think he was. You're right. He went to Rogers. Yeah. You're right. Absolutely right.
3: I never had Senior Hagers. I had Senora Thrailkill, and I had Miss Alboron and Coach Cardona for Spanish.
2: Oh.
3: They were great. I loved all three of my Spanish teachers. So shout out to RHS and shout out to Burialis.
1: Yeah. There you go.
2: Well, Burialis is about as civic minded as you can get. They care a lot about the kids and the families in the and Bentonville, the entire area. In fact, it doesn't matter where you're from, and they're so centrally located. They're really close to Springdale, Lowell, Rogers.
1: I mean, everybody's up at the promenade once a week, twice a month.
2: Yeah.
3: It's really true. Or driving down New Hope for whatever reason.
1: Yeah.
3: You just always can stop off exit 83 and find us. It's really fun.
2: That's right.
1: I'm telling you, that's a convenient thing that you guys are underrated of, like, oh, it's right there.
3: Yeah.
1: Sometimes, like, even when you're traveling, like, out-of-state restaurants, you're like, we'll just go up here. All right, it's a mile and a half down the exit. Take a left. You're like, no, it's right there.
2: Best barbecue pizza I've ever had in my dumb life. Right there, Burialis.
3: Great barbecue chicken pizza.
1: Is that your favorite one?
3: Actually, my favorite is a veggie, but instead of mushroom, I add pepperoni. And that's like the ultimate
1: pizza.
3: That's
1: not a veggie.
3: Well, okay.
1: I love the veggie pizza. Add pepperoni sausage and hamburger.
3: I mean,
1: and it's pretty good.
3: And it's pretty great.
2: We can't judge.
1: So you literally order your veggie pizza with pepperoni.
3: Yeah. Okay. And it's just pepperoni, too. Like, I don't add any other protein. But the veggie pizza plus pepperoni. Yum, yum, yum.
1: Okay.
2: Is it this weekend? Are we doing it this Friday?
1: Yeah, it's a sweet deal. You go to our website, 949radiojohndeek.com, and half off deals.
3: Guys, I love this. Everybody has to come down to Burialis now.
1: You got a great deal.
3: This is perfect.
2: It is perfect.
1: I mean, it is Burialis weather. We're getting there with falls happening. Get a pizza for the weekend.
3: Mm-hmm. Yeah. Leaves are falling. The wind is blowing. It's time to go get pizza.
1: Let me ask you this, girl. When you have your leftover Burialis, do you eat it cold or do you heat it back up?
3: Oh, I eat it cold.
2: Me too.

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1: Go there, no, and they're gone. 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
1: Yeah, it is. Welcome aboard. Looks like, according to Garrett, instead of being triple digits this week, it's going to get all the way down to 95.
2: Only 95. We got a little rain in my house. I came out to a wet car.
1: Yeah, it rained for about 10 minutes in Johnson.
2: I do now water my front tree every day.
1: Hey!
2: For a little bit. I think it might be a little too late on this, but you never know.
1: You don't know.
2: And we have like a little park next to us, Shaw Park, and you just see those wilted trees.
1: Mm-hmm.
2: And you're like, man, we might start being in real trouble here soon.
1: Well, I'm the guy.
2: We're in trouble, but I'm talking like real trouble if it goes...
1: Well, it's supposed to be not a drop of rain, like all this week, starting from tomorrow on, like not a drop, just no cloud,
2: yeah.
1: just the sun and mid-90s.
2: And back up to 100 in Tulsa on Monday.
1: Oh, my God.
2: So, I mean, if it's going to be that,
1: you Did you say Tulsa? Isn't that where you just went?
2: Hey, buddy.
1: How was that for you, mister? Is it 11 years?
2: It's 12.
1: 12.
2: 12 years.
1: 12 years,
2: 12 years, Alex.
1: Congratulations.
2: 12 years.
1: I mean it. I'm not going to make a joke here. That's awesome.
2: 12 years with Lexi. Easy to remember because it's a week after my mom's birthday. So anytime it's my mom's birthday, I go, oh, what's coming up? Oh, that's my anniversary.
1: I've been married 11 years.
2: Yeah.
1: Twice.
2: Okay. Well, we
1: made it past you. To 12.
2: We talked about it on our little vacation. Because we took 2 days at the Mayo. Good call, by the way.
1: Thank you.
2: You got to do it like that when you do when you're doing something like that.
1: That's correct.
2: Didn't need to be at a hotel in Bixby for something like
1: this. Nope.
2: And dude, we did the ultimate Lexi and Deke fake holiday, kind of like you and I would. We ate the Vietnamese takeout food that was a block away like 3 times.
1: Oh yeah, because
2: it's convenient. Food down there is great, but you don't want to walk in the heat. We had the Blue Whale Comedy Festival at Kane's Ballroom. We got to see Chris Fleming, who's a lightning rod. He's the next big thing at an HBO special out. Sold that show out. Dimitri Martin, Melissa Villaseñor from Saturday Night Live, other great comics. We love comedy, but we also love eating Chinese food in bed. And the Mayo Hotel has fantastic beds. I just paid the bumped up. Once you get in the minutia of it and you're getting a hotel downtown, spend the extra bucks on the Mayo. You know, and I told my wife, I go, I think the price of the Mayo wasn't that shocking to me because I just bought a week of Chicago hotels. So the Mayo looks like a Motel 6 compared to those hotel
1: and
2: prices.
1: And it is swank.
2: And the Mayo's really, really swank. Yeah. And you know what? We also Ubered down to Kane because it's 100 degrees. We walked back the final night because I'm like, you know what? It's not hot out.
1: It's only 83.
2: It's 11:45 at night. And I can make
1: it. And it's 86 degrees.
2: Right. But other than that, dude, it was just a weekend of a really fancy hotel, literally Chinese food in bed, watching whatever HBO had on.
1: Yeah. The nicer your hotel, the more often you're prone to be in there.
2: Yeah.
1: Yeah.
2: And that's kind of the opposite of Chicago. I spent all this money on this fancy hotel, but we had to go do stuff. But there, the options in Chicago, there was like a one of those bar stool things of which city in the world per capita has the most expensive hotel. Chicago is 3.
1: Oh, sure.
2: And Boston was 1 because Boston's a small, big city.
1: Was New York 2?
2: No, it was like I'm talking worldwide.
1: Oh, worldwide. Okay.
2: New York does have cheap hotels comparatively, but they're like dangerous.
1: All I know is the expensive hotel I got in New York was smaller than this studio, bathroom included.
2: Do you know the most expensive hotel you've spent the night in?
1: Yes.
2: What city was it in?
1: London.
2: Yeah. How much was it?
1: Oh, and this was 13 years ago. It was, it was $450.
2: Yeah.
1: And that was 14 years ago.
2: But I got news for everybody because we do a little bit more of getting around than you guys do. The new $75 hotel is now a $150 hotel. And the new $100 hotel is now a $200 hotel.
1: Mm-hmm.
2: So
1: the one we got in Amsterdam was actually pretty expensive, too.
2: Can you get $75 hotels? Yeah, but the doors are going to be on the outside. And then
1: there's a red light outside.
2: Yeah, it looks like Lou Ellen's place from No Country for Old Men.
1: And you better be armed.
2: But then there's also, you know, pretty much, I mean, I got a suite at the Mayo, and I think the total was $100 more for the whole total than I would have at the Hyatt, just the regular hotel room. Same downtown.
1: That sounds right.
2: Because I wanted to be downtown. I don't want to stay in Midtown or off of, you know, 71st, where we kind of sometimes stay.
1: The Mayo's then, perfect.
2: Yeah, and we walked and Ubered, and they had a fantastic Vietnamese place. So I'm like, we'll do this every time. Yeah. John and I did. That's what I told her. I go, dude, we stayed at a Hooters hotel and had Hooters four times. It's convenient.
1: Yes. Well, we also love it.
2: Yeah, we love it, but we love the Vietnamese food. We had pho, we had orange chicken, we had spring rolls, egg rolls, just had edibles, watched comedy, stayed in bed, really comfortable beds. Very rarely did you go to a hotel and the beds are better than your bed.
1: Yeah, well.
2: That's the Mayo.
1: The Mayo they are.
2: Right?
1: Yeah.
2: You're just like, oh, okay.
1: Yeah, I will never stay. I mean, I
2: probably won't anymore either. If we're doing anything downtown and she's with me, boom.
1: Yeah.
2: And I don't have Chuck's place to stay at, which is, you know, that's not, that doesn't even count.
1: Right.
2: But if we're doing any, I told her we got to do this once a year.
1: Yeah, we love
2: it. I go, it might as well just be our easy getaway, because once you hit past 12, well, maybe we'll do something fun in 20.
1: Mm-hmm.
2: But from 13 to 20.
1: 15's a big one.
2: All right, well, 13 and 14, I would repeat this
1: sure.
2: year round, especially if the comedy festival falls around our birthday or our anniversary.
1: Right.
2: Because we love comedy, and we talked to the guys at Kane's Ballroom about how ticket prices for, they can't control them because that's what the bands cost. And I go, that's why Lexi and I have been on a comedy kick, because you can see somebody for pretty big for $30. And even the boys at Kane's were like, man, but $30, he's right. The comedy tickets used to be $10, $15.
1: No, they're way more.
2: I know.
1: Well, everything's way more.
2: But even just to get into Kane's now, it's $40, $50. And you're like, that used to be a $10, $15 ticket.
1: Lodo shows are dead.
2: And people used to go to Kane's Ballroom. He told me this. He goes, they'd go, hey, I want this show, this show, this show. We need to get three or four shows for $100. Now it's,
1: there's no way.
2: Like our Toadie show. We're doing an Edge Toadie show. Toadies and Local H. That's a good show.
1: That is a good show.
2: $50 tickets. 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Now, granted, it's TWA Dome, but the get-in price was $50.
1: I sure wish I could talk about the show I'm currently trying to procure for my lovely bride, but I can't because it's a surprise for her birthday. But I will tell you that going on there, it's not quite Blue Dot Heaven, but there's entire rows.
2: Yeah, the idea of getting, unless they're Noah's, Taylor's.
1: This is that.
2: Not if there's Blue Dot Rose.
1: It's not Blue Dot Rose, but there's entire rows for sale.
2: Yeah, I'm talking Noah and Taylor.
1: You know the name I'm talking about.
2: I know, but they're not there yet. I'm talking, dude, Noah, there's four or five of them.
1: Have I told you who's with this person in the show?
2: Then don't sell it if they're not sold out.
1: Because there's four shows, which they don't need.
2: Well, then there's the problem.
1: Yeah.
2: But even Noah sold out Wrigley in Boston and
1: Fenway. Oh, no, he's
2: Fenway.
1: The zenith right now.
2: That's what
1: I get
2: I'm saying.
1: It.
2: There's only literally a handful. What I was going to say is there's only literally a handful. That's five of people that you have to get tickets when they go on sale.
1: Ariana Grande was one of them.
2: Everybody else. Sure. It's Ariana. It's Taylor. It's Noah. It's and that's about it.
1: Yeah.
2: I can't think of two more where you have to.
1: But this is a place, and I can't even say where it is.
2: But even the secondary market for your show, which is two big powerhouses, the tickets the day of or the day before will be about what they were on sale because people can't go, or they haven't sold it all the way out if you just want to get in.
1: I think they have too many shows.
2: But like Noah Kahn, dude, at Wrigley, you couldn't get tickets the day of.
1: Yeah. Well, again, they're doing Netflix specials with this guy.
2: Yeah.
1: I mean.
2: But that again, that's a handful. But the days of logging on to get on to get them the day of.
1: Depending on who it is?
2: Yeah.
1: Rare. Yeah.
2: Because things are freaking expensive.
1: Oh, yeah. And if you can get it, get it.
2: And we went pretty hard this weekend on, you know, we splurged for the Mayo. We ate out. Here's the thing that sucks is we had the Chinese food, but then your brain has a little Papa's nighttime candy, and you're like, we should get some Mandolini's. Dude, we ordered. I let her order. She here comes up with two huge pizzas. We already have had Chinese food.
1: Oh my God.
2: I'm like, what? Then it kind of wore off, and your brain's like, what are we doing? Like those Andalini's got ordered at the peak level of the edible.
1: And then when the time it got there,
2: and then we just ate ourselves sick because your boy is a walrus, and I'm like, well, we ordered it. I got to eat it. But meanwhile, my brain's going, we just ate. You don't need to eat it. Put it here. I got to eat it. No, you don't. You're full. But I paid for it. Doesn't matter. So we literally ate the pizzas. You know what I mean?
1: Oh,
2: like
1: yeah.
2: We had a couple pizzas and we left it. I had a little bit the next morning, but I'm like, I'm going to barf.
1: Yeah.
2: And I'm going to have acid reflux, and then I'm not going to sleep in these awesome, comfortable beds. But, dude, it was the perfect Derek and Lexi getaway because it was food in bed and comedy. That's what we love.
1: Well, no. And again, I'm glad you went there so that you could see just how money that place is.
2: The guy goes, they're so good. This is a real deal hotel, people. This is where. By the way, Chris D'Elia was downstairs in the lobby when I walked in.
1: That's
2: John
1: funny.
2: Gruden was there the night before.
1: Yeah.
2: For some reason. Yeah. I don't know what he was doing. But if you're famous, you stay at the Mayo when you go to Tulsa. Rack and Tour stayed there. So now you got the idea of who we're dealing with. So we're dealing with professionals at the front gate.
1: Mm-hmm.
2: What's it called?
1: The front desk.
2: Front desk. Anything else we can make your stay to be better for next time?
1: Mm-hmm.
2: And I go, you know what you could do? And he goes, what's that? And I go, get them TVs where I can sling my Netflix. He goes, noted.
1: They don't have those, huh?
2: No.
1: Oh, man, that's surprising.
2: Maybe they did. But, dude, when a hotel has that Netflix, you can put your own Netflix in? Oh, it's money.
1: Yeah.
2: But they don't. But, you know, you buy the hotel in towns you want to go explore, but then you got the lure of Netflix, the same things you get at home.
1: We did have that in Paris. We didn't have it in Zurich.
2: You kind of got to have it overseas so people can not have to watch.
1: We were forced to watch Swiss TV and German TV over in Switzerland. They didn't have it on our TV. And so if you're going to watch anything, by the way, the gratuitous nudity that they just have on German TV.
2: Yeah, buddy.
1: I was
2: doing
1: like,
2: right.
1: What?
2: They're doing it right.
1: Why? What? I did not expect that.
2: Things are different over there.
1: There sure is different.
2: Can you just imagine
1: different.
2: That if all of a sudden they just said no more rules?
1: I also think it's because it's late at night. I think there's what they call a safe harbor where it's after 9. I think that.
2: But just 9.
1: But just on TV, man. It was just, wow.
2: Dude, you were alive. The big deal it was when Dennis Franz's ass, of all asses we could get on TV for
1: Dennis
2: the first
1: Franz's
2: time.
1: Dennis Franz's ass.
2: You young people don't even know who that is.
1: Mm-mm.
2: The first ass allowed on TV was for a guy,
1: mm-hmm.
2: and not an attractive guy.
1: Yeah. No. Not Ricky Martin.
2: No.
1: No.
2: Like, whose ass could have been better? Bruce Willis would have had a great
1: virtually
2: ass.
1: Virtually anyone's would have been better than Dennis Franz's.
2: Right.
1: Maybe David Caruso's at that point. Because he was on NYPD Blue. Not Jimmy Smits. What are we doing?
2: Jimmy Smits would have been a great ass to have for the first
1: what
2: ass
1: are we doing?
2: On TV.
1: But no, Dennis Franz?
2: NYPD Blue, right?
1: Yeah. Stephen Bochco.
2: What creator. Day... did NYPD
1: I like
2: Blue.
1: This is going to be a high water mark for TV and our lives.
2: Air Franz.
1: I can't believe. What am I talking about? You, of course, are Googling this. They're going to give you the date, aren't they?
2: September 21st, 1993. All right.
1: 33 years ago.
2: Top 20 shows in 1993. We're going to find the best ass off that we could have had instead of Dennis Franz.
1: Well, was Friends on yet?
2: Probably, yeah, because I graduated high school. So it was
1: we
2: Cheers.
1: Couldn't, we couldn't get Jennifer Aniston?
2: The Cheers finale was on my graduation night.
1: Yeah, that's right. Yeah. 93. That's right.
2: Could have got Tim Allen's ass. Could have got Elaine's ass. Could have got Roseanne's ass.
1: Elaine is... We can stop with Elaine.
2: Could have got Grace Under Fire's ass. Would have been great.
1: God, she's vanished.
2: Frasier. Could have got Murphy Brown's butt. Could have got,
1: Candace Bergen would have been just fine.
2: Northern Exposure. We could have done that.
1: Janine Turner.
2: Right.
1: There's your 90s.
2: But NYPD Blue. Could have got one of them guys from Wings' butt.
1: Steven Weber.
2: Notable series debuts in 93. The X-Files. Oh, that show would have broke
1: That's
2: more records. Had
1: Gillian Anderson's butt.
2: Which one is she? She's Mulder?
1: She's your girl.
2: Yeah. I know, but I don't know their names
1: Scully
2: yet.
1: Scully and Mulder.
2: I didn't watch it back then. Mm-hmm. I'm watching a little bit of it now with my wife.
1: Yeah.
2: But what I don't like watching reruns with my wife, and it's the opposite. These are the girls get this from us, but rarely can they do it to us.
1: Mm-hmm.
2: She goes, oh, I remember this one. This is the one where the blah, blah, blah. I'm like, don't ruin it for me. And we do that to them all the time.
1: All the time.
2: Because we've seen all the episodes they haven't seen. This is a rare thing where my wife's watched all the X-Files, and I'm new to the show.
1: Yeah.
2: She goes, this is the one where the guy comes from space and... I go, where's the one in the cigarette guy from the one Bare Naked Lady song? Hope the smoking man's in this one. Who's he? I need to know these things. But of all the asses we could have got in 1993, we got Dennis Franz.
1: Dennis Franz.
2: I would have gone with the mom from home. But, all right, we have to pick the right show. It couldn't have been Elaine. Could it have been Elaine?
1: Of course it could have been Elaine.
2: That's
1: I mean,
2: not
1: they would
2: a
1: have never shown that in Seinfeld.
2: But Home Improvement's a family show, so we couldn't have got the mom from Home Improvement. Okay. Grace Under Fire, technically a family show.
1: X-Files, I think you got Gillian Anderson right there.
2: Could have totally done that. I would have honestly, whose ass would you have rather had in 1993? That should be your Twitter poll.
1: Anyone but Dennis Franz.
2: Dennis Franz or Angela Lansbury's from Murder, She Wrote.
1: Oh, she used to be fine back in the 40s.
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1: They'll be coming in Thursday, as a matter of fact.
2: They'll be coming in Thursday.
3: Hey.
2: Yeah.
3: Can't wait for that. We can ask him about this. A man was arrested for smashing those flock cameras.
2: Mm-hmm.
3: But it was a fake flock camera to see what people would do, and he got caught. They set up fake flock cameras to get people to react, and he did. Now he's arrested in Florida.
2: It's happening all over America.
3: Florida, but they set up fake ones.
2: Oh, I like that.
3: It was like you know how they put up deers in the woods to attract the deers?
2: Oh, and the police come out and go, hey, free Mets tickets.
3: Yeah, that's right.
2: And all of the people that they invite are criminals.
3: He set up a flock camera. This guy went to destroy it, and they were just waiting on him.
2: Yeah.
3: And he destroyed a fake camera that didn't exist and was caught and arrested.
2: So who put up the fake camera?
3: The police. They put up a fake. He was caught destroying a fake flock camera. Obviously, he didn't realize it was fake. It was convincing enough. So it was a 3D printed replica flock camera. And
2: all it has to be is something that looks like
4: one of our officers has a 3D printer and figured out a way to print up a camera that looks remarkably like a LPR camera. We're trying to be good stewards of what the people trust us to do. It does benefit us when it comes to solving crime.
3: There you go. And that guy went to smash it and bop, got him.
2: Mm.
3: So there you go. That was in Florida.
2: Of course it was, because that's what they do in Florida. They entrap people to doing the right thing, which is getting rid of these flock cameras.
3: It reminded me of the old John and Zach show when you guys would put out free TVs and mm-hmm. people would show up. It took them 3 hours.
2: Only we wouldn't arrest them.
3: Put up it, dude. It was beat up in 3 hours.
2: They would also get to keep the TV.
3: They hung it up at noon, and the guy beat it up at 3 and got arrested mm-hmm. and hits a total bond set at $7,500. Criminal mischief, grand theft, damaging computer and electronic equipment. But he didn't. It was that's how Norwood and Norwood would get him out of it. He did not damage computer and electronic equipment because, Your Honor,
2: it wasn't real.
3: He said right here.
4: One of our officers has a 3D printer.
3: That's mm-hmm. not damaging computer electronic equipment.
2: That's not.
3: So he's
2: called
3: off.
2: Entrapment.
3: He's out of there.
2: Good.
3: He got released. Good. That's how Doug Norwood would do it.
2: That's exactly right.
3: I've watched enough of The Mentalist to know that's how it would go down.
2: Can you send me that? I'm sure I could Google it and find it, entrapment of flock camera, but I mean...
3: Well, you shouldn't be breaking things no matter what they are.
2: Mm.
3: You should go break it. You're telling people to go break flock cameras?
2: I would never go tell people to go break flock cameras, or exactly where they are, or put up a map of where all of them are.
3: I think we saw one the other day. Where was I the other day?
2: Yeah, it won't be there
3: Tulsa.
2: Much longer.
3: It was in Tulsa.
2: Yeah,
3: it won't be there
2: in a month.
3: Was it at Lowe's, maybe?
2: I don't know, but they're putting them up at swimming pools. They're putting them up in apartment. Yeah, dude. They're wrong. They shouldn't be up. That's the stance. They shouldn't be up.
3: Explain to me exactly what they are. They're not security for, like, let's say swimming pool.
2: They can be whatever you want them to be, but they're supposed to be there to read possible license plates of criminals.
3: So they're not like security camera. They have, like, technology.
2: Yeah, they have technology. That's what
3: they
2: are.
3: So it's not just a camera.
2: They also have facial recognition technology.
3: Ah, okay.
2: Yeah, man.
3: So it's not like a security camera. It literally does what you see in spy movies where it zooms in and goes.
2: Yeah, that's exactly what
3: except
2: it does.
3: Except when they're looking for terrorists that are going to, like on 24.
2: Or if you're a cop and your ex-girlfriend spurned you and you're trying to find out
3: but
2: where she is.
3: The technology is what we saw on 24 when they zoom in on a face mm-hmm. and go. Mm-hmm. And they go, there he is. Yeah. I had
2: but nowadays
3: wrong.
2: It's being used by cops who get broken up with their girlfriends and then they stalk these girls wherever they go and they just put the technology and they can follow them anywhere.
3: Well, this guy smashed it in Florida and it was a fake one. And he will get off because it wasn't a real one.
2: Good. Wouldn't have bothered me if it was.
3: There you go. Block cameras. The hot button. Mm-hmm. That was one of those things the kids from the Pink Floyd song. We don't need no flock cameras.
2: No, we don't.
3: Yeah. You missed that. We have those kids from the Pink Floyd song saying we don't need a lot of stuff.
2: Yeah.
3: We don't.
2: No.
3: We don't need flock cameras.
2: We don't.
3: We don't need. Yeah. We don't need. What do we need? Luxury apartment.
5: We don't need no luxury apartment.
3: We don't need luxury
2: apartments. The acoustics
3: apartments.
2: Where they sang this are making it difficult to understand what they're singing.
3: We don't need Texas drivers.
2: I like you translating for them.
3: We don't need those flock cameras.
5: We don't need them. We're flock cameras.
3: And and we'll beat them up. So that's what those kids of the Pink Floyd song are up to.
2: Yeah, you can also beat up. You can also cut down the fake flock cameras if you'd like as well.
3: We don't need those fake flock.
2: 3D printed flock cameras.
3: No. Do we have any flock cameras in here?
2: I'm sure we in this building. We have cameras, but we don't have flock cameras.
3: So those aren't flock cameras.
2: No.
3: The flock is the one where it's facial recognition.
2: Mm-hmm.
3: Okay.
2: Yeah.
3: Do we know what they look like?
2: Yeah.
3: Where have you seen them at?
2: They're all over the world. I mean, they're all over America.
3: Have you seen any in Northwest Arkansas?
2: Yes.
3: Where?
2: Fayetteville.
3: Okay. But like anywhere? Will they be at the games?
2: I don't know where they put them up. They go up every day. Our area is, our country is getting more and more surveilled in ways with technology that I'm not comfortable with.
3: Okay.
2: Yeah. So don't like it. It's getting misused. It's misidentifying people. They've had people get pulled over and guns drawn, and this is the wrong car, all based on them trusting the flock camera technology. Dude, it's happening all over the place.
3: We don't need those flock cameras.
2: We don't.
3: So this show is anti-flock camera.
2: Five cities in Arkansas have already, one by one, said no flock cameras. Centerton, no flock cameras. They're one by one. These cities are going, yeah, we're good.
3: Okay.
2: And they should be. So
3: but Fayetteville's not one of them.
2: I've seen them. They're here. Yeah.
3: Wow.
2: Mm-hmm.
3: I'd like to get a list of what cities are.
2: I don't think it's tough. I think you could probably find it in like 45 seconds. Just a quick Google. Where are the flock cameras? Because there's whole websites telling you where they are, and they're coming down. Like, whether legally or illegally.
3: Dude, like, it's like, Yelp, where's a good restaurant near me? Where's the flock cameras near me?
2: Mm-hmm. You can find them.
3: Flockhopper.
2: Mm-hmm.
3: Don'tgetflock.com.
2: Nope.
3: See surveillance cameras near you. Scan your neighborhood.
2: Yeah.
3: And see them near you at flockhopper.don'tgetflock.com.
2: Yeah, dude, they're all over the place.
3: Looks like it's big in Florida.
2: Yeah, dude. Ron DeSantis is? Yeah,
3: it looks like a Verizon map. They got the red dot, you know?
2: Mm-hmm.
3: Not to pick on Verizon, but it looks like they're doing it in red dots.
2: Mm-hmm. Yeah.
3: What's our zip code?
2: 72701.
3: All right, here we go. Oh, zooming it in. Oh, goodness.
2: Mm-hmm.
3: Okay. They're in Fayetteville.
2: Mm-hmm. That's right.
3: They're in Farmington.
2: Yeah. They're coming down in Centerton. There's five towns that have said, nah.
3: Wow. All right. This is, dude, everybody, don'tgetflocked.com.
2: Correct.
3: Do you like zoom in and see where it is?
2: You can.
3: Wow.
2: Yeah, it gives you the locations.
3: There's one in Johnson, big boy.
2: Yeah. That's right.
3: There's one off Zion. Aren't we off Zion?
2: Mm-hmm.
3: There's two off Zion. Mm-hmm. What are they doing in Zion?
2: Dude, there's two everywhere.
3: Well, there's more up north than here, but there's two right on Zion. Look at that, right next to each other.
2: Mm-hmm.
3: Huh. Let's go scope them out. Wave at them.
2: Nah.
3: Where is this? Is it like who puts them up?
2: Them.
3: So it's like literally like a movie?
2: Uh-huh.
3: The Thems?
2: Yes.
3: Okay.
2: Yeah.
3: Man, there's a big cluster of them up here. Where is this? This is crazy. Now, is this legit?
2: Yes.
3: Flock hopper. Oh, man. Okay. Well, there you go. There's two off Zion, if everybody needs to know. That's the place I zoomed in. I can't see. Let's see where this is. This is off Sunset. There's a bunch. Is that Lowe's? That's got to be a Lowe's.
2: Probably.
3: There's 1, 2, 3, 4, 5, 6, 7, 8 at a Lowe's, boy.
2: Mm-hmm.
3: 8! I get what they're doing. Now it hit me.
2: Mm-hmm.
3: Okay. 8 at a Lowe's, though.
2: Mm-hmm.
3: So this isn't a Lowe's thing.
2: No.
3: That means the Zion one's up. There you go. Why at 2 at Zion? Where's a Lowe's?
2: Mm-hmm.
3: Off Zion.
2: That's right.
3: Okay. Well, guess where I was? I was at Lowe's yesterday buying a Maytag washer and dryer, and I got flocked.
2: You sure did.
3: So does that make people not go to Lowe's? Less likely to go to Lowe's? I'm not even picking on Lowe's.
2: Right.
3: I zoomed in with
2: they're everywhere. You can't pick on Lowe's.
3: But the two places I zoomed in, Springdale Lowe's, Fayetteville Lowe's.
2: Mm.
3: So this isn't a Lowe's thing.
2: I think so.
3: Wow.
2: I mean, you can put them up anywhere. So, Lowe's can put them up if they want to. I mean, but generally generally they're in traffic areas.
3: Go to don'tgetflock.com, and again, there's a cluster off of at the Lowe's, right in the entrances and exits. 1, 2, 3,
2: and there's nothing
3: you
2: can do if it's on
3: eight.
2: Private property. Like, if it's on private property, it's going to be what it's going to be. People can surveil however they want to do it. But it's being put in public places. They're being put in, like, swimming pools. It's invasive. It's not needed.
3: I don't think there needs to be eight at Lowe's. Of course, what are they thinking? If somebody's illegal, is that what it is? They'll just go in the exit that doesn't have a camera?
2: It probably has something to do with loss prevention. Probably has something to do with them, you know, they follow a truck, they think the shenanigans. People park in the Lowe's parking lot all the time. There's weird. I get private property. You can do what you want on private property. The problem that people have with these is that they're put on public property.
3: Gotcha.
2: And that's the problem that people have.
3: Well, I went to this website and, you know, there's our cluster.
2: Yeah.
3: And seven of them are at the Lowe's in Springdale.
2: My goodness.
3: Okay. Well, I guess I'm going to, you know, then you have the approach people, if you ain't got nothing to worry about, what are you worried about?
2: Yeah, because things happen to people that have nothing to worry about with these. Let me tell you the story again. Guy driving in Dallas, just minding his own business, but because a Flock camera identified this guy as like a wanted by the FBI, they misidentified him. And
3: yeah,
2: he's just
3: dude.
2: Minding his own business, gets guns drawn.
3: That's that Chris Pratt movie you're not going to watch where the AI took him to court and they go, you got to prove yourself that you didn't do this
2: exactly.
3: Or we're going to kill you.
2: Yeah. And so that's...
3: We're not that far from that.
2: So people that go, if you ain't doing nothing, you don't know what civil liberties are. You don't get it. You don't get what this country's about.
3: Yeah, watch that. It's not a good movie, but it's a good premise. It's the future, and judges are AI, and they misrepresent Chris Pratt in a murder, and he has to prove that he didn't do it, or they'll kill him.
2: Mm-hmm.
3: Because we ain't got time for jails, and we'll just, if you did it, you're dead.
2: Countries
3: in the future.
2: Countries that sacrifice liberty for security deserve neither.
0: It's the Rath Ride Home with John and D, presented by Rath Mitsubishi, on the corner of 71B and Don Tyson.
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7: For the Northwest Arkansas Traffic Network, I'm John Runyon. Here's a look at your traffic update. So far, so good on the main roads. I-49 northbound and southbound have no issues at this time. Still recovering from that accident on Mission Boulevard and crossover on the intersection there. Traffic's backed up still quite a bit in both areas, so do be careful there. A little bit of congestion on MLK Boulevard in downtown Fayetteville, too. Buckle up and be safe. That's your traffic update from the Northwest Arkansas Traffic Network. I'm John Runyon.

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0: The John Antique Show is presented by the Jones Center for Families in Springdale and Gustano's Pizzeria, the official pizza of the Loyal and Royal Army. You're always close to a Gustano's. Now, here's John and Deke.
1: And big day today. The day that I prayed for as a teen happened. Because if you are over the age of 50, you are familiar with the business model of the Columbia Records and Tapes Club.
2: Now, to be fair, this was on the CBS Evening News, and I thought they'd been gone for a long time.
3: If you recognize the phrase, 8 CDs for a penny, I have generational news for you tonight. After 71 years and a transition from vinyl to tapes to CD, Columbia House is no more. They once had 16 million members, but streaming killed the mail order star. Last day for orders, September 15th.
2: You can still order from there. Holy crap. I thought it was dead a long time ago.
1: I'm not sure it's the same business model, though.
2: Well, let's look it up.
1: Yeah.
2: But I mean, it's going to be the news. But like, all right, now here you go. Do you remember your first box of 13 CDs?
1: I don't remember all of them, but I remember some of them. I could tell you with certainty a few of them. And I can tell you, it's odd, the first one I got. And I think I've even said this on the show before, because every time I say it, you just scoff.
2: Well,
1: like Dan Scoff.
2: I know exactly what mine is.
1: You Dan Scoff at me.
2: All right, what am I going to do?
1: First one, Bryan Adams, Reckless.
2: Well, I mean, you were that age.
1: Cuts like a knife. Summer 69.
2: That was a Columbia House, came in the long box with CD. Were you a tape guy?
1: Tape. It's tapes.
2: Yeah, yeah.
1: I got it before.
2: So
1: there were
2: CDs. You got to have the cassettes that you got.
1: Okay, so I had Bryan Adams, Reckless.
2: But first, you're right. We transitioned from tapes to CDs.
1: I remember what my first CD was.
2: What is it?
1: My first CD was Born in the USA.
2: Wow.
1: But my first tape, I'll give you my first three. It was, oh my God, this is all flooding back to me.
2: I know, right? Because we've hit it.
1: One was Bryan Adams, Reckless.
2: Yep.
1: The second one, dude, is The Outfield Play Deep.
2: Well, there you go.
1: And then the third one was Hooters, Nervous Night. Because they had And We Danced. And Heath, that was his favorite band. Also, GTR. One of the offshoots of Yes.
2: What?
1: Yeah.
2: Wow.
1: Look up GTR on your Spotify.
2: All right.
1: And type in When the Heart Rules the Mind.
2: What the hell does GTR stand for?
1: Guitar. GTR. Guitar.
2: Oh, God.
1: Yeah. One of those nerdy prog rock.
2: When the Heart Rules the Mind?
1: Buddy, get ready. Turn this up. This is Deke Hates a Palooza right here.
2: I mean, is this just Yes?
1: Yeah.
2: Yes sidekicks?
1: It's basically Yes Light.
2: All right.
4: Yeah, yeah, yeah.
2: My band's had side projects. Is it the same guys?
1: Half of them, yeah.
2: Okay.
1: Yeah. Yeah, you'll hear this and go, this is like what Yes just didn't record.
2: So what happened?
1: What do you mean?
2: Give me the background of why.
1: Oh, this is the only album they did. Yeah.
2: But who's in it? You know what I'm thinking of? The same thing with Mike and the Mechanics.
1: Yeah,
2: he was a Genesis guy,
1: which basically
2: right?
1: Genesis without Phil Collins.
2: Is that what it was?
1: Yeah, it's Paul. You know what? Mike and Mechanics is Genesis, only it's Paul Carrick singing.
2: Dude, we did our underrated thing the other day or whatever. That band should have been way bigger.
1: Oh, there was Paul Carrick and the other two guys.
2: So it was Genesis without.
1: It was Genesis with Paul Carrick from Squeeze.
2: From Squeeze. All right, so they got a different singer?
1: Yeah.
2: Ah, hold on a second.
1: Yeah,
2: now you're opening my brain up.
1: Okay, here's something
2: All right,
1: else.
2: So the Squeeze
1: Hold on,
2: guy.
1: I'm going to blow your mind here. Ready? Also from Squeeze is Neil and his brother, Finn, and they made Crowded House.
2: Okay.
1: They were also from Squeeze.
2: So some offshoots.
1: Yeah. And they're all CBS, by the way. They're all CBS Records guys. Squeeze was, Paul Carrick was, Mike and the Mechanics was. So inbred. The music in the 80s. But, okay, so it was also Boston's original tape, their debut album.
2: Maybe
1: got that.
2: There you go. Name all 13. Put it on the page. Name your first box of 13. And if we can.
1: Or as many as you can. I'm not going to get all 13. But I
2: just make them up. Nobody's going to fact check you.
1: I know, but I'm being genuine here. I'm truly trying. So then Jason got nothing but Iron Maiden. It was Power Slave. Ace is high.
2: Now, did you guys share a box? Hey, I got 7. You want to pick out 6? Or
1: that might be what it was. I think, like, he got 7, I got 6. Because he was the older brother. Yeah. I totally remember it.
2: Mike Rutherford, the longtime bassist, guitarist, and co-founder of Genesis, side project on a Genesis hiatus, became a successful group in its own right. selling 10 million albums.
1: And when they say Genesis hiatus, just Phil going solo.
2: So Paul Carrack from Squeeze and mm-hmm. Roxy Music
1: mm-hmm.
2: and Ace. Wow.
1: Paul Carrack.
2: Paul
1: That's him
2: Young,
1: singing right there.
2: Formerly the front man of a band called Sad Cafe.
1: Mm-hmm.
2: And Every Time You Go Away.
1: Mm-hmm.
2: And then two other guys.
1: But Paul Carrack is Squeeze with Neil.
2: Is this him singing?
1: Yeah.
2: So this is Squeeze. But Mike has the band named after him because he was the guy from the bigger band.
1: Correct.
2: All right.
1: Yeah, Paul is just a mechanic. But Paul, I mean, hey, Crowded House, same thing. If you listen to Crowded House, it's just Squeeze.
2: All right.
1: Yeah.
2: That's fun. So mine, obviously I'm a little younger than you. I vividly remember being excited and opening up that box of, I want to say cassettes.
1: Mine was definitely cassettes.
2: Had to be cassettes, right? But it was David Lee Roth. I think I had this on cassette. My CD.
1: Beat Him a Smile?
2: Yeah.
1: Yeah.
2: My CD was 5150. That's CD time, right?
1: Yeah, I think it's right when CDs came out.
2: Yeah.
1: It was the same time as Born in the USA. Yeah. 84, 85.
2: I went pretty heavy on the Van Halen.
1: Yeah.
2: I forget how big Van Halen was for me from the ages of, you know, this is 86.
1: I think they owned the mid-80s
2: yeah.
1: from a rock standpoint.
2: So if David Lee Roth already had a solo album in 86,
1: mm-hmm.
2: I mean, Sammy came on when?
1: 85.
2: They had this. Did this come out the same time as 5150?
1: Right about. Pretty close. Within about a year.
2: I remember getting that one and then hearing Good Enough for the first time because I don't know if you guys know this. Back in the day, their radio stations played it. Didn't play it. You didn't hear it.
1: No.
2: There wasn't really MTV either. They didn't play the deep cuts.
1: Mm-mm.
2: Yeah, Van Halen came out in 86. They came out at the same time. David Lee Roth. And you know what? This one was pretty big.
1: And I'm going to bet you they were both on the same label.
2: But to put this in, boom.
4: Hello,
2: as a
4: baby.
2: Horny 11-year-old. And you're like, I know what he's talking about. I know what's Good Enough.
1: Yeah. Dude, I love 5150.
2: Golly, dude, we were 11. I was 11. How old are you in 86?
1: 15.
2: You're even hornier than I
1: was. I was the worst. I was unbearable.
2: Song on 5150 with the most Spotify spins. Here you go. Fun game for you.
1: I'm 50. Is it Dreams?
2: It is not Dreams. It is by over 100 million more than Dreams. It's this.
1: This sounds great, obviously, but Dreams
2: 190 for this one, 98 for Dreams.
1: Wow. I guess.
2: You know what's a good bet? Or a good game?
1: I always lose the Spotify
2: game.
1: Well,
2: you know how they... you know how they do in horse racing, or they do these... a big company will be like, if you can predict the exact order of the Kentucky Derby, we'll give you $1 billion. And nobody can, because you can't go 1 through 20.
1: If you can predict the exact Spotify play...
2: If you can predict, if you can give me the
1: first... I'm bad at it.
2: Well, I'm going to give you right in your wheelhouse.
1: Okay.
2: I'm going to go to Appetite for Destruction,
1: oh,
2: and I want you to write down in order... Just see if you can get five. See if you can get the first five in order based on Spotify.
1: On plays.
2: On plays
1: I'm sure I'll
2: Spotify...
1: I mean,
2: and right off the bat, I'm telling you, there are three with a billion.
1: Well, welcome to the jungle.
2: Is are you going in order?
1: Well, no.
2: I want you to go in order. I'll even do it if you can give me the right order of the 3 billion.
1: I mean,
2: give me the 3 billion. The three songs Guns N' Roses have Appetite that have a billion. And put them in order.
1: Man. Sweet Child of Mine.
2: Is one?
1: Yeah.
2: Okay.
1: Welcome to the Jungle's gotta be two.
2: Okay.
1: Man. See, now, this is where my bias, it ruins it, because, man.
2: This is plays. I think you're overthinking it.
1: I know.
2: Then say the big one.
1: Paradise City.
2: Yeah, that's three. You hit them in order. Now, for the bonus, what's fourth? There you go. This one, not so easy.
1: Yeah, it isn't.
2: And it's not It's So Easy. So it goes Sweet Child of Mine right here. Everybody knows that one.
1: Right.
2: Boom. 2.8 billion.
1: Okay.
2: Which, by the way, they're coming to Thunder Ridge Nature Arena next month, gang, if you guys want to go. 2.8 billion for GNR on this one. 1.7 billion for. 1.5 for this one. Then we got a big drop. But the fourth most Spotified song.
1: Is it? I want to go either Night Train.
2: Yeah.
1: Or Rocket Queen, but I think it's Night Train.
2: All right. That is fourth. All right, keep going. Now, this is kind of like, now it's kind of like our own version of Who Wants to Be a Millionaire. All right, John, you've named the first four. Do you want to double your money if you can go five? You only have to pick, you know, you've named four out of 12. You got a 1 in 8 chance of getting that fifth song.
1: I would put, man.
2: Night Train is fourth.
1: Is it Mr. Brownstone? I mean, that's
2: it
1: the
2: is
1: first
2: Mr. Brownstone.
1: Get out of town!
2: All right.
1: Come on!
2: You want to keep going? You want to keep going?
1: Man, I almost want to stop.
2: You want to keep going? We're keeping going, everybody. You're playing along in the car. Mr. Brownstone files in at $139 million as of this broadcast.
1: Man.
2: Night Train, $173. Mr. B, $139. So there is one at $115. There is one at $107.
1: Man, is it Rocket Queen?
2: Rocket Queen coming in. Rocket Queen coming in at 107 and beaten out by Night Train at 170.
1: Well, Night Train.
2: Oh, wait.

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1: I love how it starts. Just
2: I like right, you're gonna play with me. I'm gonna do "License to Ill" from the Beastie Boys. All right. Number one, I'm gonna go "Fight for Your Right."
1: You think? I think.
2: It's "Fight for Your Right." Just be like, am I right?
1: Of course, yeah.
2: But you got it pulled up right in front of you. Is it "Fight for Your Right"?
1: Of course. I mean, it has. Yes, that was the number. First of all, that was the biggest thing they had.
2: Now I'm gonna go number two. I'm gonna go "No Sleep Till Brooklyn." Am I right? All right. I'm so two for two.
1: Right.
2: Then I'm gonna go "Brass Monkey." Am I right?
1: Yes.
2: All right. Three for three. That's about how you came out of the gate. Now it gets hard.
1: But I mean, I started guessing around three or four.
2: Yeah. Well, that was a pretty hard three. Pretty easy three for me for "Fight for Your Right," Brooklyn. Then I gotta go.
1: See, now I know what I would say here. I would say "Girls."
2: I'm going to go with you. I'm going to go "Girls" on this one.
1: Is it?
2: Am I right?
1: You guys, it is.
2: Oh, my gosh. All right. We're 4-4. All right. Keep it moving.
1: This
2: is
1: freaking me out. This is crazy.
2: All right. If we got "Girls" off the list, then the next has to be "Paul Revere." Am I right?
1: Yes.
2: All right.
1: This is freaking me out. And you're not looking at it.
2: I'm not looking at it. I just know it off the top of my head because it's my favorite record. All right. How many have I got? Five?
1: Five.
2: Do I push
1: five.
2: The money?
1: Yes.
2: Push the money or try to go? Do I hold?
1: I would hold, but I mean, you can go for six.
2: I'm going to go for six. Man, I do love rhyming and stealing. I'm going to go rhyming and stealing at six.
1: God.
2: Is it right?
1: Yes.
2: Hey, ho!
1: This is freaking me out here.
2: Am I going to sweep this?
1: I don't know.
2: All right.
1: But I didn't think you'd get to six.
2: I got to six. There's 13 records. Can I go 13 in a row for most spun Beastie Boys? If I go rhyming and stealing, you got to go. Man, the new style rolls right in. Am I right? They just roll right 1, 2, 3 off that first six. We're talking about, this was my cassette that I got from Cap, from, what's it called? Columbia.
1: Columbia Records and Tapes.
2: All right, so I'm seven out of 13. Give me the next one. She's Crafty. I think people rolled it right in a roll.
1: It is.
2: Because they flow together.
1: Remember that's exactly what it is.
2: All right. All right. I don't know if I'm going to hold, because Posse and Effect is the next one off the top of my head. I don't think that's a popular one. But you
1: you're all the way down here. They're none of them are popular.
2: But you know, to me, this "She's Crafty" is a popular one. "She's Crafty." But nobody knows "Posse and Effect." So no. I'm gonna stop the roll at "Posse and Effect." Hold it now. Hit it.
1: That's it.
2: Is it right?
1: Yep.
2: All right.
1: That's
2: all right.
1: It.
2: I've got eight. Eight out of 13. Can I get? Man,
1: you got to stop at some point here.
2: Okay, let me have, I'm going to go one more and be done.
1: Okay.
2: Hold on, I'll hit it. I'm going to go "Slow Ride" or "Slow and Low."
1: I got "Slow and Low."
2: I'm going to go "Slow Ride" because I don't think you know. Is it right? I think you tried to trick me.
1: I did.
2: What has more?
1: "Slow Ride."
2: Oh my gosh. All right, I'm done. I'm out.
1: Okay, get
2: But you know what?
1: Here.
2: I'm going to follow one more with "Slow Ride" and be done. I don't know what would have less. Posse and Effect or "Time to Get Ill."
1: Posse and Effect would have less.
2: That's why I pulled out. So I got 10 of 13 straight in a row.
1: You did.
2: All right, we know our stuff.
1: You definitely know your Spotify.
2: Well, we know our Guns N' Roses and Beastie Boys.
1: Yes.
2: Now, if we go to U2, for you...
1: All the songs I hate will be first, second, and third.
2: And honestly, if you gave me like "Elephant," what am I going? Seven Nation Army?
1: Well, of course.
2: And then what?
1: I
2: got to be honest with everybody. As much as I'm Jack White guy, I don't know.
1: It's not Icky Thump, is it?
2: He's not on that. It's on an Elephant.
1: That's right.
2: It's probably "Hardest Button to Button." And then probably "Ball and a Biscuit."
1: Ball, and then old probably, Napoleon Dynamite song.
2: Which one's that?
1: "Friends."
2: Oh. Is that on Elephant?
1: I believe it is. Is
2: no,
1: it not?
2: It's not, no. Those aren't classic. I mean, Elephant's a great record, but we just broke down. We got pretty much 90% of Appetite and 90% of Beastie Boys. So
1: we're freaks.
2: Our job is done.
1: Our job is done here, folks. We
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1: Guys, do not miss the Happy Hour concert tonight. It's the legendary Cade Brothers back at George's. And then later on tonight, Lou Dog, the Sublime tribute. Tickets are just $7 for that. Saturday night, it's Dirt Monkey with Father Funk. And then we've got an open mic on Monday for some comedy at George's.
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2: A Better Life with Dr. Sanjay Gupta.
3: You must know by now that healthy food and regular exercise can help keep your body young. But here's something that surprised me. New study out of the University College London found that engaging with arts and culture could slow biological aging by roughly the same amount. Researchers looked at more than 3,500 people and compared their chronological age, that's how many candles someone has on their cake, with their biological age, a measure of the body's condition down to the cellular level. People who regularly took part in the arts, visiting a museum, going to a concert or the theater, they tended to age more slowly. What's more, how often you do it, how many different kinds you try, that seems to matter. So go see that exhibit. Catch some live music. 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It could benefit you in ways that you haven't even considered. I'm Dr. Sanjay Gupta, helping you live a better life.
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1: Guys, do not miss the Happy Hour concert tonight. 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And then later on tonight, Lou Dog, the Sublime tribute. Tickets are just $7 for that. Saturday night, it's Dirt Monkey with Father Funk. 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